0: wants the strait to open. It does not want Iran to be the toll keeper in that strait. And so now it's time for China to use that leverage. Whether they willingly, I'm just not sure.
1: The Centers for Disease Control now says none of the Americans connected to the outbreak of the Hanta virus on a cruise ship are displaying symptoms of the disease. The CDC also says the new outbreak of Ebola in Africa poses a low threat to the American public. And Tina Peters has been granted clemency by Colorado Governor Jared Polis. She's the county clerk convicted in a 2020 election fraud scheme. This is ABC News.
2: A mistrial is declared in the Harvey Weinstein sexual assault trial in New York. Weinstein was accused of assaulting Jessica Mann in 2013, but the jury was deadlocked.
3: The central point in this case was whether the testimony from Jessica Mann was consistent. Harvey Weinstein's lawyers have argued that they had an on and off relationship. And this argument used by their by Weinstein's lawyers successfully resulted in another mistrial last year. At this point, Manhattan District Attorney Alvin Bragg is thanking Jessica Mann for her testimony and saying that they're thinking about their next options in consultation with her.
2: ABC's Peter Haralambos. Mortgage rates have hit eight-month highs, up to 6.62% today. Uncertainty surrounding the war in Iran fueled the jump. A change at the top of the Federal Reserve, Chairman Jerome Powell ending his term today, and Kevin Warsh takes over. Powell's term was underscored by economic turbulence, harsh criticism from President Trump, and a criminal investigation from the Justice Department that was ultimately dropped. Dave Packer, ABC News.
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0: 7 minutes after 7 o'clock on what could become a little bit of a stormy early to mid-evening Friday here in southeast Nebraska. National Weather Service has issued a severe thunderstorm watch that covers quite a bit of southeastern Nebraska and much of eastern Nebraska. Not necessarily the far southeast corner, but there is a warning that has been issued about 45 minutes ago for our general area. And that does include, as long as I can pull up our map here, west central Saline County in southeast Nebraska until 7:30 p.m. And a severe thunderstorm was located near Milligan, moving northeast at 10 miles per hour. 60 mile per hour wind gusts, quarter sized hail. Possibility with that storm. Again, that covers west central Saline County. It's the only warning in our immediate area at this time, but that severe thunderstorm watch does include counties such as Saline and also Seward County, Lancaster, Odo, and Cass County. It does not include at this time Jefferson County, Gage, Pawnee, Johnson, Nemaha, and Richardson counties, but again, not far from that. And we could see some of that thunderstorm activity drift a little bit farther to the south, southeast. Looking at some past time-lapse forecasts on weather radar, looks like some of that may drop into northeast Kansas a bit later on this evening. Again, the severe thunderstorm warning that has been issued is for southwest Saline County. That is a new one now up until 8. They have added southwest.
1: The National Weather Service in Omaha has issued a severe thunderstorm warning for southwestern Saline County in southeastern Nebraska until 8 p.m. At 7:03 p.m., a severe thunderstorm was located over Tobias, or 21 miles north of Fairbury, moving east at 15 miles per hour. Expected hazards include 60 miles per hour wind gusts and quarter-size hail. This is a radar-indicated threat. Impact, hail damage to vehicles is expected. Expect wind damage to roofs, siding, and trees. This severe thunderstorm will be near western around 7:10 p.m. For your protection, move to an interior room on the lowest floor of a building. Large hail, damaging wind, and continuous cloud-to-ground lightning are occurring with this storm. Move indoors immediately. Lightning is one of nature's leading killers. Remember, if you can hear thunder, you are close enough to be struck by lightning. Repeating, a severe thunderstorm warning has been issued until 8 p.m. for the following county, Saline, Nebraska.
0: Statement, a severe thunderstorm warning for southwest Saline County up until 8 a.m. Again, a 60 mile per hour wind gust, quarter-sized hail. Possibility, and that is moving to the east at about 15 miles per hour. Seeing that on weather radar pretty prominently as it has built up over the last half hour or so and is centered kind of right in the west central part of Saline County, but again behind that a little bit to the southwest, some rain located there too, and that's pretty heavy as well, and that whole system moving to the east. So that may affect a little bit of northern Jefferson County as well, and eventually Gage County. On the weather radar map right now, we have a cold front that intersects with a warm front over western Iowa, just to the east of Omaha. And even south of that, we're seeing some very strong thunderstorms, as has been the case in southwestern Iowa this evening.
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3: 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That's 228-1276. Blue Valley Door, 1.5 miles west of Beatrice on Highway 4.
0: Kind of an impressive-looking dome off to the west, southwest, and northwest of Beatrice about half hour ago as these thunderstorms continue to build up. And again, just a couple of warnings have been issued, both for Saline County, one for the western part of the county, the other for southwest Saline County, with the southwest portion up until 8 p.m., 60-mile-per-hour wind gust, quarter-size hail, a possibility with that storm as it moves to the east at about 15 miles per hour. We keep you updated this evening as storms continue to build across the area. Could be the start of a very stormy weekend. Have a chance for some strong thunderstorms for Saturday and Sunday as well.

Although it may be ladies' night here at KWBE, we also get it going weekday mornings with the KWBE Morning Show Text Club. 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

0: About 10 more minutes left on a severe thunderstorm warning for west central Saline County. We'll see if that has been extended. Added to that, more recently, a severe thunderstorm warning for southwestern Saline County. That due to a thunderstorm moving to the east at 15 miles per hour, 60 mile per hour wind gusts are possible. Quarter-sized hail a possibility with that storm. Checking weather radar on that storm, it does appear that it has expanded a little bit over the past half hour, expanded more to the southwest, and does include areas of northern Thayer County, also a portion of Fillmore County in the southeast part there. Heaviest part of the storm seems to be into southwestern Saline County, but it extends almost from about 5 or 10 miles west of Wilbur to northern Thayer County. There's one other storm that is beginning to form much farther to the southwest near Superior, in the area of a stationary front there. And could be some buildup of severe thunderstorms tonight, some strong thunderstorms as they move generally to the east and southeast.
1: It's storm season, and while we need the moisture, we definitely don't need the hail and high winds, especially on your garage doors and gutters. When weather strikes, Blue Valley Door strikes back with free estimates to repair or replace your garage doors and gutters. 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That's 228-1276. Blue Valley Door, 1.5 miles west of Beatrice on Highway 4.
0: National Weather Service forecasters say with that storm in Saline County, some very torrential rain falling with that system, so make sure you don't drive across roadways that may be flooded. You never really know what's underneath them. If you see flash flooding, the old thing about turn around, don't drown applies. And the severe thunderstorm for southwestern Saline County prompting that warning. It's been mainly over rural areas, including the Willard Meyer Recreation Area and the Highway 41 and 15 South Junction. That has been moving east at 15 miles per hour. Again, 60 mile per hour wind gusts and quarter size hail a possibility. We'll have to wait and see if the thunderstorm warning that was initially issued up until 7:30 for west central Saline County is extended or consolidated into this other warning. That was also for some quarter sized hail, possibly 60 mile per hour wind gusts. Elsewhere, the severe weather this evening is mainly located in western and southwest Iowa. A lot of severe thunderstorm warnings issued for northwest Iowa. Nearest to our area in the state of Iowa would be from around Clarinda to Atlantic, Iowa. Some very strong storms that have been popping up there, and those also extend a little bit closer to the Missouri border. Again, a severe thunderstorm warning for southwestern Saline County. And that is up until 8.
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0: The National Weather Service has issued a new severe thunderstorm warning for southeastern Fillmore and northeastern Thayer County up until 8:15 p.m. That prompted by a severe thunderstorm that was located over Bruning, moving east at 15 miles per hour, 60 mile per hour wind gusts, half dollar sized hail. A possibility with that storm, which is remaining mainly over rural areas of southeastern Fillmore, northeastern Thayer counties. Still that warning in effect for southwest Saline County. That is up until 8 now. And Weather Service has consolidated, reduced the size of that warned area from that storm, but the strongest part of it still possible to create up to 60 mile per hour wind gusts and quarter-sized hail. The storm has been moving to the east at about 15 miles per hour. These storms have been kind of just marking time in one spot, not moving very quickly, and not really covering a whole lot of area, but now does include portion of southwestern Saline County, and also the new warning for southeastern Fillmore and northeastern Thayer County.
1: 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However, oftentimes, tree branches and other storm debris can get thrown onto your roof during high winds, and this might not be as obvious. 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
2: It's storm season, and while we need the moisture, we definitely don't need the hail and high winds, especially on your garage doors and gutters. 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That's 228-1276. Blue Valley Door, 1.5 miles west of Beatrice on Highway 4.
0: Latest look at weather radar shows the strongest parts of that storm that is causing the warnings off to the west, northwest of Beatrice, kind of located along the Saline-Fillmore County line, about midway between Geneva and Wilbur. But heavy rain from that is moving closer to the Wilbur area. And also that storm extends southwest into southeastern Fillmore County, northeastern Thayer County, not too far from Hebron. There is an isolated fairly strong storm beginning to pop up just to the southwest of Milford, Nebraska, kind of along the along the Saline and Seward County line there. Then also a storm much farther to the southwest into south central Nebraska, right along the border there, south of Nelson, Nebraska. That one not covering a lot of territory, but has built up a little bit. The main storm we've been looking at, though, is the one that is affecting Saline County and also portions of Fillmore County and Thayer County, those areas with the storm warnings up until 8 this evening. We'll keep you updated as other things develop this evening.

0: Quick update on the weather situation here at KWBE. The severe thunderstorm warning that had been issued for southwestern Saline County has now been called off, with the storm weakening below severe limits. We still have, though, that severe thunderstorm warning in effect for southeastern Fillmore and northeastern Thayer counties. That one is up until 8 p.m. That still has the potential of 60-mile-per-hour wind gusts and quarter-sized hail with that storm. Again, we'll keep you posted as things develop, or don't develop for that matter, with the strong thunderstorms this evening that have been popping up across southern Iowa. Big thunderstorms in northern Iowa, some real heavy hail producers there across much of northern and northwestern Iowa this evening. We'll keep you updated on the weather.
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Listen for the question, and if you are the first caller with the correct answer, you win the prize for that day, as Morning Trivia can be heard Monday through Friday at 7:50 a.m. Brought to you by Frontier Appliance of Beatrice and by Hoops Cover.

Updating the weather situation this evening in southeast Nebraska, that severe thunderstorm warning remains in effect for southeastern Fillmore and northeastern Thayer counties, and they've actually pushed that a little later up until 8:15. That storm just seems to be kind of hanging around the same area, 60-mile-per-hour wind gusts and quarter-sized hail possible with that. And right now, a very heavy rain kind of centered right on the border of four counties there, Jefferson, Thayer, Fillmore, and Saline, right in that area. Some very heavy rain, some lighter rain to the northeast of there that has dissipated somewhat. In fact, Saline County was taken out of that storm warning, but portions of Thayer and Fillmore counties remain in that warning. Earlier this evening, some pretty strong thunderstorms near the southeastern Nebraska border, north of Nebraska City. I know they had a quarter-sized hail report at Union, Nebraska, and into southwest Iowa. Some thunderstorm tree damage reported. Red Oak, Iowa, reported being without power for a while, and that still might be the case there. That storm is a large one that has continued to plow across south.

0: South Central Iowa this evening.
1: It's storm season, and while we need the moisture, we definitely don't need the hail and high winds, especially on your garage doors and gutters. When weather strikes, Blue Valley Door strikes back with free estimates to repair or replace your garage doors and gutters. 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That's 228-1276. Blue Valley Door, 1.5 miles west of Beatrice on Highway 4.
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0: Coming up close to the 8 p.m. hour, National Weather Service did expand that area of the severe thunderstorm watch to include southeast Nebraska counties now, Jefferson, Gage, Johnson, Pawnee, Nemaha, and Richardson counties now in that severe thunderstorm watch area. That's up until 1 Saturday morning. Does include counties in Iowa and in Nebraska, and also, I believe, a few in Kansas, I think, but that may not be the case. But some thunderstorms were expected to move in that general vicinity east to southeast this evening. Once again, the severe thunderstorm warning does remain in effect for a portion of Thayer County, Fillmore County up until 8:15, and Saline County taken out of that warned area because the thunderstorm weakened a bit in that area. We'll stay with it here this evening as weather develops across the area.

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1: ABC News, I'm Dave Packer. President Trump back in the U.S. after days of talks with China's President Xi. Xi warning the U.S. not to interfere in its actions regarding Taiwan. Trump not able to get Xi to agree to persuade its ally Iran to reopen the Strait of Hormuz. Harvey Weinstein's sexual assault trial has ended in a mistrial after a jury could not unanimously decide whether to convict Weinstein of allegedly raping Jessica Mann in 2013. ABC's Peter Haralambos.
2: This was multiple days of deliberation, the jury sending back a note yesterday saying they were having trouble reaching a verdict, and the judge ultimately throwing out the case today after the jury said they could continue to be unable to reach that verdict here.
1: Sources tell ABC News that President Trump may drop his $10 billion lawsuit against the IRS in exchange for a nearly $2 billion fund to compensate allies who claim they were wrongfully targeted by the Biden administration. Democrats calling it a political slush fund. This is ABC News.
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5: Severe weather coverage continuing on KWBE tonight. There's not as much to talk about for southeast Nebraska, but that warning for Fillmore and Thayer County, just portions of those counties, has about another 10 minutes to go. We'll see if that expires at that time. Earlier this evening, we did have a few reports around the region from weather spotters of hail. Half-dollar sized hail reported at Bruning and at Davenport, just north of there, earlier in the evening. There's also a report of about nickel-sized hail around Strang in that same area. Union, Nebraska, in the far southeast part of the state, received quarter-inch hail. Some areas of southwest Iowa had some wind damage. Some power outages reported in the town of Red Oak, Iowa, into southwestern Iowa. Those have been the main damage reports and hail reports that have been called in so far. Still have that severe thunderstorm watch that now does include all of the southeastern corner of Nebraska. Earlier, there was a tier of counties there that was not included in the watch area, but now is. That is up until 1 tomorrow morning. As far as severe thunderstorm warnings still in effect, just that one for a few minutes more at least, and that is for a portion of Thayer County, northeastern part, and then southeastern Fillmore County, where that strong storm has been kind of marking time, just kind of holding in place there. But could be some 60-mile-per-hour wind gusts and some nickel-sized hail with that storm. We'll have to see. Likely that is expiring in the not-too-distant future. They have reduced the area of that just a bit.
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7: 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That's 228-1276. Blue Valley Door, 1.5 miles west of Beatrice on Highway 4.
5: Latest check of weather radar shows that heavy rain still hanging around the borders of Jefferson, Saline County, Thayer, and Fillmore counties. Behind that, a little bit of a buildup in the thunderstorm in southern Fillmore County, a couple of smaller storms northeast of there. And also in Seward County, around from Milford to the northwest, kind of closer to I-80 in that area, seeing a couple of thunderstorms begin to form there, not covering a lot of area, but those are the main regions of rain so far in southeastern Nebraska. We'll stay with it as weather could develop further later on this evening here on KWBE. Could be in for a little bit of a stormy weekend, as National Weather Service said earlier this week that some strong thunderstorms with hail and high winds, not even ruling out the possibility of a tornado over this weekend and Saturday and Sunday forecasts. So it could be a little bit of stormy weather on the way. Our time is 8 past 8 o'clock.
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4: Okay, now, which button do I push?

Our Music Madness is complete, and we have a winner of the Roku TV, and that is Sandy Grigg, as she submitted the correct bracket and picked the winning song, AC/DC's Thunderstruck. 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

0: National Weather Service has issued a severe thunderstorm warning for southwestern Seward County and north central Saline County up until 9 p.m. A thunderstorm located just to the southeast of Beaver Crossing, 14 miles southwest of Seward, moving east at 15 miles per hour. That is the storm that is prompting that warning for southwestern Seward County and north central Saline County. Again, 60 mile per hour wind gusts and quarter sized hail possible from that storm. It will remain over mainly rural areas of southwestern Seward, north central Saline counties. Also includes the Blue River State Recreation Area in that warning that has been issued. The warning that had been issued earlier for Fillmore and Thayer counties, not seeing whether that has been specifically canceled, but that one, that storm was weakening a bit, but the new warning has been issued for a portion of Seward County and Saline County for the southwest part of Seward.
1: National Weather Service in Omaha has issued a severe thunderstorm warning for southwestern Seward County in southeastern Nebraska, north central Saline County in southeastern Nebraska, until 9 p.m. At 8:15 p.m., a severe thunderstorm was located 3 miles southeast of Beaver Crossing, or 14 miles southwest of Seward, moving east at 15 miles per hour. Expected hazards include 60 miles per hour wind gusts and quarter-size hail. This is a radar-indicated threat. Impact, hail damage to vehicles is expected. Expect wind damage to roofs, siding, and trees. This severe thunderstorm will remain over mainly rural areas of southwestern Seward and north-central Saline counties, including the following locations: Blue River State Recreation Area. For your protection, move to an interior room on the lowest floor of a building. Repeating, a severe thunderstorm warning has been issued until 9 p.m. for the following counties in Nebraska, Saline, and Seward.
0: Told you a while ago, severe thunderstorm warning for southwestern Seward County, north central Saline County up until 9 this evening.
2: A tree collapsing on your roof isn't something you'll miss. However, oftentimes tree branches and other storm debris can get thrown onto your roof during high winds, and this might not be as obvious. 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
0: Checking weather radar, that storm has really built up quite a bit in Seward County and moving to the southeast will affect Saline County as well. That covers quite a chunk of southern Seward County, the far southern part of that county. That would be including the I-80 area, just the north edge of that storm there. So people traveling along the interstate there are definitely either running into it or can see it very clearly as it moves to the southeast. And south of there, a couple of areas of rain still located, one in western Saline County, more of a thundershower variety, not covering a lot of territory. There's a little bit larger storm farther to the southwest, still located in southern Fillmore County, that one containing some heavy rain. And there has been one that has increased in its size, maybe a little bit of intensity for northern Jefferson County. That one, no warning for that storm, but nonetheless some heavy rain into the northwest, north central areas of Jefferson County. Out in front of that one, maybe some light sprinkles as you extend farther to the east and northeast. But the strongest storm right now, located right around the Milford area and southern Seward County and northern Saline County under that warning now. And I believe that is up until 9 p.m. Southwestern Seward, north central Saline County, 60 mile per hour wind gusts, quarter-sized hail a possibility.
3: It's storm season, and while we need the moisture, we definitely don't need the hail and high winds, especially on your garage doors and gutters. When weather strikes, Blue Valley Door strikes back with free estimates to repair or replace your garage doors and gutters. 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That's 228-1276. Blue Valley Door, 1.5 miles west of Beatrice on Highway 4.
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David Bowie on KWBE, 1450 AM, 94.7 on the FM dial. Still to come, the Moody Blues and Def Leppard. But right now, here's Jackson Browne.

0: Another severe thunderstorm warning to tell you about. First of all, that one is still in effect for southwestern Seward County and north central Saline County up until 9 p.m. But the National Weather Service has issued a new warning for a small area of southwestern Fillmore County up until 9:15. That for a strong thunderstorm near Shickley, moving east at 10 miles per hour, up to 60 mile per hour wind gusts and half dollar sized hail, a possibility with that storm. So a couple of areas, not covering a whole lot of territory, but still have some thunderstorm warnings that have been issued this evening. One for southern Seward, northern Saline County, and the other one now for southwestern Fillmore County.
1: It's storm season, and while we need the moisture, we definitely don't need the hail and high winds, especially on your garage doors and gutters. When weather strikes, Blue Valley Door strikes back with free estimates to repair or replace your garage doors and gutters. 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That's 228-1276. Blue Valley Door, 1.5 miles west of Beatrice on Highway 4.
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0: Again, two storm warnings for the region in southeastern Nebraska. One located in southern Seward County and northern Saline County. That covers the most area as far as heavy rain in that region, right around Milford into the west and southwest, not too far from Friend. And that second warning issued more recently, that went up until 9:15 this evening for southern Fillmore County for a storm near Shickley, straight south of Geneva. That affects U.S. Highway 81 travel there. Very heavy rain, maybe a little bit of hail there. That is moving to the east as well at 10 miles per hour. Out in front of that storm, there is still a heavy pocket of rain in northern Jefferson County. There's no warning for that storm, but does contain some significant rainfall there. So that's the update on severe weather this evening here on KWBE.

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Buffalo Springfield, for what it's worth, on KWBE. Well, Sandy Gregg is finding out that filling out her Music Madness bracket was worth a lot, as she is the winner of the Roku TV in our Music Madness. So congratulations to Sandy. Our Music Madness being brought to you by Brick and Motor Realty, Lobby Plumbing, Heating, Air, and Hardware off Highway 77, Sunrise Bakery, and Jim's Carpet of Beatrice.

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2: National Weather Service has issued a new severe thunderstorm warning, this one for southeastern Seward County and northeastern Saline County up until 9:30 p.m., a strong thunderstorm located near Dorchester. Moving east at 15 miles per hour, 60 mile per hour wind gusts, and quarter-sized hail. Trained weather spotters viewing that storm. That is in addition to a severe thunderstorm warning, which still remains in effect until 9 this evening for south central Seward and north central Saline counties. A storm there, according to trained weather spotters, dropped some 1-inch diameter hail about 5 miles west of Milford. 60 mile per hour wind gusts and quarter-sized hail a possibility with that storm. So a couple of warned areas still in effect. And also a third one in up until 9:15 p.m. for south central Fillmore County. Ping pong ball sized hail and 60 mile per hour wind gusts possible with that storm, which has been growing in intensity. In fact, it appears to be dropping some hail right around the U.S. Highway 81 corridor as it moves very slowly to the east at about 10 miles per hour. So we have three areas of warnings. They don't cover an entirely big area, but nonetheless.
3: The National Weather Service in Omaha has issued a severe thunderstorm warning for southeastern Seward County in southeastern Nebraska, northeastern Saline County in southeastern Nebraska, until 9:30 p.m. At 8:46 p.m., a severe thunderstorm was located near Dorchester, or 15 miles south of Seward, moving east at 15 miles per hour. Expected hazards include 60 miles per hour wind gusts and quarter-size hail. Severe weather has been confirmed by impact. Hail damage to vehicles is expected. Expect wind damage to roofs, siding, and trees. This severe thunderstorm will be near Dorchester around 8:50 p.m. Crete around 9:05 p.m. For your protection, move to an interior room on the lowest floor of a building. Repeating, a severe thunderstorm warning has been issued until 9:30 p.m. for the following counties in Nebraska, Saline, and Seward.
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2: Once again, repeating that new severe thunderstorm warning, which includes a portion of southeastern Seward County and also northeastern Saline County, that one extending through at least 9:30 p.m. Strong thunderstorm located near Dorchester, south of Seward, moving east at 15 miles per hour, 60 mile per hour wind gusts, quarter-sized hail reported with that storm. 1-inch diameter hail was observed by spotters about 5 miles west of Milford from that storm. And also, the severe thunderstorm warning remains in effect until 9:15 p.m. for south central Fillmore County, with the storm near the Strang area moving east at 10 miles per hour. And that one, the possibility of 60 mile per hour wind gusts and quarter-sized hail. Taking a look at weather radar on all of these, the southwesternmost end of that storm affecting Seward and Saline counties, maybe including some hail, at least the way it looks to be so, to the north of Dorchester, right along the Saline-Seward County line. Then some heavy rain all around that as well, toward the Milford area and to the east of Milford. On that south-central Fillmore County storm, it's moving very slowly, but a little bit more into the southeast part of the county now. Some very heavy rain in the center of that storm, maybe some hail with that. Closer to the Beatrice area, we are starting to see a buildup of a thunderstorm a little bit to the south of the Adams area, about midway between Philly and Adams. And that doesn't cover a large area, but some significant rain there. No warning issued for that storm yet at this time.
0: It's storm season, and while we need the moisture, we definitely don't need the hail and high winds, especially on your garage doors and gutters. 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That's 228-1276. Blue Valley Door, 1.5 miles west of Beatrice on Highway 4.
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1: ABC News, I'm Dave Packer. Back at the White House after a summit with China's president.
2: President Trump helped to persuade Xi to pressure China's ally Iran to reopen the Strait of Hormuz as Americans grapple with soaring gas prices.
3: We feel very similar, right? We want that to end. We don't want them to have a nuclear weapon. We want the straits open.
2: But Xi made no promise to intervene in the war Trump launched. China's foreign ministry calling it a war that should not have happened.
1: ABC's Rachel Scott. The $10 billion lawsuit that President Trump filed for the leak of his 2019 tax returns to be dropped in return for the U.S. government creating a fund that will review claims of people who allege they were victims of a weaponization by the government. Harvey Weinstein's sexual assault trial ended in a mistrial after a jury could not unanimously decide whether to convict Weinstein of allegedly raping Jessica Mann in 2013. This is ABC News.
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6: The NCN AccuWeather forecast for tonight calls for showers and thunderstorms likely. Some of those storms could produce heavy rainfall, low getting down in the lower 60s. For tomorrow, slight chance of showers and thunderstorms, mostly sunny, high near 91. Then for tomorrow night, a 70% chance of showers and thunderstorms, mostly cloudy, low getting down to around 63. Then a slight chance of storms on Sunday, windy, high near 94. And that's your NCN AccuWeather forecast on KWBE.
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0: The guitars are loud. The drums are slamming. And the energy is off the charts. Turn up the loudest 2 hours on the radio, and it starts right now.
11: That's right, time for another edition of Friday Night Rocks here on KWBE. And since school is finally done here in Beatrice, I figured we'd do the ABCs of rock, go through the entire alphabet, play an artist with that letter. And since we're starting with A, we obviously got to play this. It's Alice Cooper, School's Out on KWBE.

It's the BC Boys on Friday Night Rocks here on KWBE. Playing you the ABCs of rock tonight. Of course, that was the B's. You know how the alphabet goes, don't you? I hope so. I think I do. Here's C, Cinderella on KWBE.

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0: 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Since Beatrice Public Schools is officially done today, I figured this would be a fun way to celebrate that. A through Z for you tonight. 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

0: 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Sandy won that 55-inch Roku Select Series TV. Music Madness was brought to you by Sunrise Bakery, Lobby Plumbing, Heating, Air, and Hardware, Jim's Carpet, and Brick and Mortar Realty. Again, congratulations to Sandy Grigg, this year's Music Madness winner here on KWBE. More ABCs of Rock coming your way. K is coming up. Who do you think it'll be?
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1: News, I'm Dave Packer. Sources tell us that President Trump is expected to drop his $10 billion lawsuit against the IRS. They say this would be in exchange for the creation of a $1.7 billion fund to compensate allies who claim they were wrongfully targeted by the Biden administration. House Democratic Caucus Chairman Pete Aguilar.
2: This is ridiculous, but this is exactly, you know, who he is. Somehow, he'll find a way to try to pay himself in addition to, you know, some of the 1,500 insurrectionists who he pardoned for trying to take over the Capitol here.
1: President Trump back at the White House after days of talks with China's President Xi. The U.S. Supreme Court has denied Virginia Democrats' request to stay the Supreme Court decision that invalidated a voter-approved redistricting effort. The Texas Supreme Court rejecting a push from state Republicans and Governor Greg Abbott to reprimand the 50 Democratic state senators who fled the state last year during redistricting. This is ABC News.
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5: The NCN AccuWeather forecast for tonight calls for showers and thunderstorms likely. Some of those storms could produce heavy rainfall, low getting down in the lower 60s. For tomorrow, slight chance of showers and thunderstorms, mostly sunny, high near 91. Then for tomorrow night, a 70% chance of showers and thunderstorms, mostly cloudy, low getting down to around 63. Then a slight chance of storms on Sunday, windy, high near 94. And that's your NCN AccuWeather forecast on KWBE.
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That, of course, was pretty much the only thing I could think of to play for the letter O. And we keep it rolling for you right now with P. It's Poison on KWBE.

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From one of my favorite movies of all time, Iron Eagle, that's Queen with One Vision on KWBE. A special Friday Night Rocks for you, playing you a song from every letter of the alphabet. I've got S coming up, but first we've got R. Here's Rash.

0: It's the ABCs of Rock on Friday Night Rocks here on KWBE, playing you a song from every letter in the alphabet. Have you been playing along? Have you been trying to figure out what I'm going to play next? Well, I've got T coming up, but before then, I just want to remind you that Friday, June 12th is our Party Palooza at Charles Park. It is going to be a blast with music from the Happy Endings Band out of Omaha. They're going to be on the Mechanical Room and East U-Stop stage. Plus, we'll have food from the VFW and drinks from the American Legion, with all proceeds going to those organizations. You're going to have an opportunity to win lots of prizes, including lots of cash. 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I can't wait. Taking a break, like I said, the letter T coming up.
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It's Ugly Kid Joe on Friday Night Rocks here on KWBE. Twisted Sister right before that. It's a special ABCs of Rock edition of Friday Night Rocks, playing you a song from every letter of the alphabet. And yeah, we just had you, so we're kind of winding it down. Still more to go. We're at the letter V now, and yeah, gotta be Van Halen. One of my favorites from them, from one of my favorite movies, Twister. It's Humans Being on KW.

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Technically, I could end the show right there since that was a band called XYZ, but I'm still going to play you Y and Z coming up. Thanks for listening tonight. We look forward to having you next Friday. Let's go ahead. Like I said, it's Y, so how about Y and T?

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2: ABC News, I'm Dave Packer. The nation's largest commuter railway is on strike. Workers from New York's Long Island Railroad walked off the job at 12:01 a.m. Saturday morning after negotiations with the Metropolitan Transportation Authority ended without a new contract. Long Island and the New York City region bracing for an extremely challenging commute should this continue to Monday. President Trump back at the White House after days of talks with China's President Xi, asked as he walked off Marine One how it went.
3: We made great deals. We did great trade deals. We had great relationships. And a lot of things have happened, and you'll be hearing about them. But that was a tremendous success. I think it really was a historic moment. Thank you very much.
2: Sources tell ABC News President Trump's expected to drop his $10 billion lawsuit against the IRS. It would be in exchange for the creation of a massive fund to compensate allies who claim they were wrongfully targeted by the Biden administration. This is ABC News.
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6: The NCN AccuWeather forecast for the overnight early morning hours calls for showers and a thunderstorm. Some of those storms could produce heavy rainfall, low getting down in the lower 60s. Later on today, mostly sunny, a high near 91, slight chance of showers and storms. Then for tonight, a 70% chance of showers and thunderstorms, low getting down to around 63. Slight chance of storms on Sunday, windy conditions, high near 94. And that's your NCN AccuWeather forecast on KWBE.

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0: missed it by that much. 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
1: 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A second place keeper is loser. 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
3: The NCN AccuWeather forecast for the overnight early morning hours calls for showers and a thunderstorm. Some of those storms could produce heavy rainfall, low getting down in the lower 60s. Later on today, mostly sunny, a high near 91, slight chance of showers and storms. Then for tonight, a 70% chance of showers and thunderstorms, low getting down to around 63. Slight chance of storms on Sunday, windy conditions, high near 94. And that's your NCN AccuWeather forecast on KWBE.
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2: ABC News, I'm Dave Packer. Sources tell us that President Trump is expected to drop his $10 billion lawsuit against the IRS. They say this would be in exchange for the creation of a $1.7 billion fund to compensate allies who claim they were wrongfully targeted by the Biden administration. House Democratic Caucus Chairman Pete Aguilar.
3: This is ridiculous, but this is exactly, you know, who he is. Some way, somehow, he'll find a way to try to pay himself in addition to, you know, some of the 1,500 insurrectionists who he pardoned for trying to take over the Capitol here.
2: President Trump back at the White House after days of talks with China's President Xi. The U.S. Supreme Court has denied Virginia Democrats' request to stay the Supreme Court decision that invalidated a voter-approved redistricting effort. The Texas Supreme Court rejecting a push from state Republicans and Governor Greg Abbott to reprimand the 50 Democratic state senators who fled the state last year during redistricting. This is ABC News.
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6: The NCN AccuWeather forecast for the overnight early morning hours calls for showers into thunderstorms. Some of those storms could produce heavy rainfall, low getting down in the lower 60s. Later on today, mostly sunny, a high near 91, slight chance of showers and storms. Then for tonight, a 70% chance of showers and thunderstorms, low getting down to around 63. Slight chance of storms on Sunday, windy conditions, high near 94. And that's your NCN AccuWeather forecast on KWBE.
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0: 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The biggest number two hits of all time. One, two, two, two, two, two. 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
3: The NCN AccuWeather forecast for the overnight early morning hours calls for showers and a thunderstorm. Some of those storms could produce heavy rainfall, low getting down in the lower 60s. Later on today, mostly sunny, a high near 91, slight chance of showers and storms. Then for tonight, a 70% chance of showers and thunderstorms, low getting down to around 63. Slight chance of storms on Sunday, windy conditions, high near 94. And that's your NCN AccuWeather forecast on KWBE.
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2: ABC News, I'm Dave Packer. The nation's largest commuter railway is on strike. Workers from New York's Long Island Railroad walked off the job at 12:01 a.m. Saturday morning after negotiations with the Metropolitan Transportation Authority ended without a new contract. Long Island and the New York City region bracing for an extremely challenging commute should this continue to Monday. President Trump back at the White House after days of talks with China's President Xi, asked as he walked off Marine One how it went.
3: We made great deals. We did great trade deals. We have great relationships. And a lot of things have happened and you'll be hearing about them. But that was a tremendous success. I think it really was a historic moment. Thank you very much.
2: Sources tell ABC News President Trump's expected to drop his $10 billion lawsuit against the IRS. It would be in exchange for the creation of a massive fund to compensate allies who claim they were wrongfully targeted by the Biden administration. This is ABC News.
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6: The NCN AccuWeather forecast for the overnight early morning hours calls for showers and a thunderstorm. Some of those storms could produce heavy rainfall, low getting down in the lower 60s. Later on today, mostly sunny, a high near 91, slight chance of showers and storms. Then for tonight, a 70% chance of showers and thunderstorms, low getting down to around 63. Slight chance of storms on Sunday, windy conditions, high near 94. And that's your NCN AccuWeather forecast on KWBE.
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3: The NCN AccuWeather forecast for the overnight early morning hours calls for showers and a thunderstorm. Some of those storms could produce heavy rainfall, low getting down in the lower 60s. Later on today, mostly sunny, a high near 91, slight chance of showers and storms. Then for tonight, a 70% chance of showers and thunderstorms, low getting down to around 63. Slight chance of storms on Sunday, windy conditions, high near 94. And that's your NCN AccuWeather forecast on KWBE.
0: So close, yet so far. The biggest number two hits of all time.
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0: lost it by that much. 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
1: ABC News, I'm Dave Packer. Sources tell us that President Trump is expected to drop his $10 billion lawsuit against the IRS. They say this would be in exchange for the creation of a $1.7 billion fund to compensate allies who claim they were wrongfully targeted by the Biden administration. House Democratic Caucus Chairman Pete Aguilar.
2: This is ridiculous, but this is exactly, you know, who he is. Some way, somehow, he'll find a way to try to pay himself in addition to, you know, some of the 1,500 insurrectionists who he pardoned for trying to take over the Capitol here.
1: President Trump back at the White House after days of talks with China's President Xi. The U.S. Supreme Court has denied Virginia Democrats' request to stay the Supreme Court decision that invalidated a voter-approved redistricting effort. The Texas Supreme Court rejecting a push from state Republicans and Governor Greg Abbott to reprimand the 50 Democratic state senators who fled the state last year during redistricting. This is ABC News.
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5: The NCN AccuWeather forecast for the overnight early morning hours calls for showers and a thunderstorm. Some of those storms could produce heavy rainfall, low getting down in the lower 60s. Later on today, mostly sunny, a high near 91, slight chance of showers and storms. Then for tonight, a 70% chance of showers and thunderstorms, low getting down to around 63. Slight chance of storms on Sunday, windy conditions, high near 94. And that's your NCN AccuWeather forecast on KWBE.
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4: The NCN AccuWeather forecast for the overnight early morning hours calls for showers and a thunderstorm. Some of those storms could produce heavy rainfall, low getting down in the lower 60s. Later on today, mostly sunny, a high near 91, slight chance of showers and storms. Then for tonight, a 70% chance of showers and thunderstorms, low getting down to around 63. Slight chance of storms on Sunday, windy conditions, high near 94. And that's your NCN AccuWeather forecast on KWBE.
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2: ABC News, I'm Dave Packer. The nation's largest commuter railway is on strike. Workers from New York's Long Island Railroad walked off the job at 12:01 a.m. Saturday morning after negotiations with the Metropolitan Transportation Authority ended without a new contract. Long Island and the New York City region bracing for an extremely challenging commute should this continue to Monday. President Trump back at the White House after days of talks with China's President Xi, asked as he walked off Marine One how it went.
3: We made great deals. We did great trade deals. We have great relationships, and a lot of things have happened, and you'll be hearing about them. But that was a tremendous success. I think it really was a historic moment. Thank you very much.
2: Sources tell ABC News President Trump's expected to drop his $10 billion lawsuit against the IRS. It would be in exchange for the creation of a massive fund to compensate allies who claim they were wrongfully targeted by the Biden administration. This is ABC News.
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6: The NCN AccuWeather forecast for the overnight early morning hours calls for showers and a thunderstorm. Some of those storms could produce heavy rainfall, low getting down in the lower 60s. Later on today, mostly sunny, a high near 91, slight chance of showers and storms. Then for tonight, a 70% chance of showers and thunderstorms, low getting down to around 63. Slight chance of storms on Sunday, windy conditions, high near 94. And that's your NCN AccuWeather forecast on KWBE.
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3: The NCN AccuWeather forecast for the overnight early morning hours calls for showers into thunderstorms. Some of those storms could produce heavy rainfall, low getting down in the lower 60s. Later on today, mostly sunny, a high near 91, slight chance of showers and storms. Then for tonight, a 70% chance of showers and thunderstorms, low getting down to around 63. Slight chance of storms on Sunday, windy conditions, high near 94. And that's your NCN AccuWeather forecast on KWBE.
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1: 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So close, so far. The biggest number two hits of all time. One, two, two, two, two. It's a second banana weekend. Not me too. 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
2: ABC News, I'm Dave Packer. Sources tell us that President Trump is expected to drop his $10 billion lawsuit against the IRS. They say this would be in exchange for the creation of a $1.7 billion fund to compensate allies who claim they were wrongfully targeted by the Biden administration. House Democratic Caucus Chairman Pete Aguilar.
3: This is ridiculous, but this is exactly, you know, who he is. Somehow, he'll find a way to try to pay himself in addition to, you know, some of the 1,500 insurrectionists who he pardoned for trying to take over the Capitol here.
2: President Trump back at the White House after days of talks with China's President Xi. The U.S. Supreme Court has denied Virginia Democrats' request to stay the Supreme Court decision that invalidated a voter-approved redistricting effort. The Texas Supreme Court rejecting a push from state Republicans and Governor Greg Abbott to reprimand the 50 Democratic state senators who fled the state last year during redistricting. This is ABC News.
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6: The forecast for the KWBE listening area. Temperatures on your Saturday reaching up to around 92 for the high. We got a little chance of rain this afternoon, but a much better chance for some showers and thunderstorms tonight. Overnight low tonight dropping down to about 63. On Sunday, windy conditions, mostly sunny skies, although we have a little chance of rain. High Sunday afternoon around 95. A better chance of rain on Sunday night.
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3: Temperatures for the afternoon across the KWBE listening area in the lower 90s. Winds will be out of the southeast at around 5 to 10 miles per hour. Got a little chance of rain today. Much better chance for some showers tonight. Your overnight low dropping down to about 63. Then for Sunday, we'll have sunshine, windy conditions, temperatures in the mid-90s, a little chance of rain Sunday, a little better chance of rain Sunday night.
0: 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The biggest number two hits of all time.
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0: missed it by that much. 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
3: Temperatures for the afternoon expected in the lower 90s across the KWBE listening area. We got a little chance of some showers today, but a much better chance of rain tonight. Your overnight low tonight in the lower 60s. Then for Sunday, sunshine, temperatures in the mid-90s with a little chance of rain. Sunday night, a little better chance for some showers and thunderstorms with that low dropping down to 67.
0: Songs that just missed out on hitting the top of the chart.
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1: ABC News, I'm Chuck Siebertson. The $10 billion lawsuit President Trump filed for the leak of his 2019 tax returns will be dropped in return for the government creating a fund to review claims of people alleging they were victimized by the Biden administration. Legal battles ahead, says ABC's Catherine Falders in Washington.
2: Democrats and Trump's critics have called this extortion, a way to steal money from the U.S. government by suing the government that he runs.
1: Russian drone and missile strikes took down a nine-story apartment building in the Ukrainian capital of Kyiv this week, killing many of the civilians inside. Analysts say thousands of Russian soldiers are killed each month in the war. Harvey Weinstein's sexual assault trial has ended in a mistrial after a jury could not unanimously decide whether to convict the former Hollywood producer of allegedly raping Jessica Mann in 2013. In New York, Long Island Railroad workers are on strike. Management's offer to reduce health care contributions is an issue. This is ABC News.
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6: The forecast for the KWBE listening area. Temperatures on your Saturday reaching up to around 92 for the high. We got a little chance of rain this afternoon, but a much better chance for some showers and thunderstorms tonight. Overnight low tonight dropping down to about 63. On Sunday, windy conditions, mostly sunny skies, although we have a little chance of rain. High Sunday afternoon around 95. A better chance of rain on Sunday night.
7: Congratulations to the graduating seniors from Wilbur Claytonia High School. The Wolverine staff is proud of your hard work, determination, and commitment. The next chapter of this story is yours to write. We can't wait to see what you choose.
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working my way back to you. Music from the Spinners on your Saturday morning on KWBE on what we're calling a second banana weekend. We're playing all those hits that didn't get number one, came very close, got to number two on the charts. So, yeah, we're referring to it as a second banana weekend. All your favorites on Queeby.

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KEWBE, where we say congratulations to Sandy Grigg, our winner of the Roku TV in our Music Madness contest. Sandy, congratulations for winning Music Madness, and enjoy that TV. Music Madness brought to you by Lobby Plumbing, Heating, Air, and Hardware near Blue Springs, Sunrise Bakery in downtown Beatrice, also by Jim's Carpet and Brick and Mortar Realty.

KWBE with Foreigner and Double Vision on this second banana weekend, playing those songs where they didn't get to number one, but they got really close.

0: Have you heard the news? We're having another Partypalooza this summer. 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
1: You know, I've thought about many situations. 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

0: KWBE with Warrant at Heaven. Checking out our community calendar today, Rock Creek Station State Historical Park is having an open house, and they're showing a new exhibit today. 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Again, their open house taking place today starting at 1, going until 4.
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1: ABC News, I'm Chuck Sievertson. Something the U.S. did get since the Trump-Xi Beijing summit, something planned before the event, China has granted a five-year extension to 425 U.S. beef companies to keep selling to the Chinese market. No trade deals have been confirmed yet by China. Taiwan pressing its case for a U.S. weapons deal after President Trump said he's not decided whether to go through with it. Taiwan says U.S. arms sales to the island have been a cornerstone of regional peace and stability. The Pentagon canceling deployment of about 4,200 Army troops set to head to Poland. ABC News senior Pentagon reporter Louis Martinez.
2: Additional forces were sent to counter the Russian invasion of Ukraine to what's called NATO's eastern flank. Over the last year and a half, American troops that had previously been there now being brought home.
1: In New York, Long Island Railroad workers went on strike after midnight. Management wanted to reduce health care contributions for new employees to offset pay raises. This is ABC News.
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5: Temperatures for the afternoon expected in the lower 90s across the KWBE listening area. We got a little chance of some showers today, but a much better chance of rain tonight. Your overnight low tonight in the lower 60s. Then for Sunday, sunshine, temperatures in the mid-90s with a little chance of rain. Sunday night, a little better chance for some showers and thunderstorms with that low dropping down to 67.
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8: A second place and first loser. A number two hit is nothing to be ashamed of.
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Creedence Clearwater Revival and looking out my back door on this second banana weekend, playing those songs that didn't get number one but got really close at number two. That's all what we're doing this weekend, featuring all those second banana songs here on Queeby.

KWBE, where we say congratulations this morning to our winner of our Music Madness contest. Sandy Gregg is our winner of the Roku TV. Congratulations, Sandy.

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0: KWBE, Taylor Dane, Don't Rush Me. Checking out our community calendar. 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They're going to be serving up pancakes, biscuits, and gravy, scrambled eggs, sausage. It's the whole works tomorrow. Carryout is available. The proceeds from this event will go to the upkeep of the Legion. That's tomorrow at the Hanover Legion from 8 a.m. until 12 noon. 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

Music on your morning from the fifth dimension. One less bell to answer. Good morning from KWBE. Have you circled Friday, June 12th on your calendar yet? If you have not yet done so, go ahead, pick up a big old red magic marker and circle that. Friday, June 12th, because that's the night that we're going to be at Charles Park as KWBE and the Gage Development Coalition present to you another Party Palooza. Hope to see you there.

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0: KWBE. So we talked about this earlier this week about the cost of raising a child these days. Everything is expensive. We know that. There's a new report out from LendingTree that says the average cost of raising a child in the U.S. is now more than $300,000 over 18 years. Daycare continues to be the biggest expense across the country. Hawaii ranked as the most expensive place to raise a child, with families spending more than $40,000 a year. Maryland came in at number two. Massachusetts was the third most expensive.
1: What do backed-up drains, kitchen sink, and Onyx have in common? 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

KWBE with Greg Kinban and Jeopardy. As we approach the 7 o'clock hour, news on the way here shortly from ABC. 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
1: ABC News, I'm Chuck Sievertson. Amid few definite details about the Trump-Xi summit in Beijing, China saying it's granted a five-year extension to hundreds of U.S. beef companies to keep selling to the Chinese market, though it indicates the decision was made before the summit and it does not guarantee China will buy beef. The Pentagon canceling deployment of about 4,200 Army troops set to head to Poland. ABC News senior Pentagon reporter Louis Martinez.
2: Some of the members of this unit were already packing up and ready to go to Poland. And not only that, but their gear. We're talking maybe about 100 tanks were already in Europe.
1: Taiwan pressing its case for a U.S. weapons deal after President Trump said he's not decided whether to go through with it. Taiwan says U.S. arms sales to the island have been a cornerstone of regional peace and stability. Workers at the nation's busiest commuter railroad, Long Island's, went on strike after midnight over pay and health care issues. This is ABC News.
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5: Temperatures for the afternoon across the KWBE listening area in the lower 90s. Winds will be out of the southeast at around 5 to 10 miles per hour. Got a little chance of rain today. Much better chance for some showers tonight. Your overnight low dropping down to about 63. Then for Sunday, we'll have sunshine, windy conditions, temperatures in the mid-90s, a little chance of rain Sunday, a little better chance of rain Sunday night.
0: So close, yet so far. The biggest number two hits of all time.
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Before that, Don't Talk to Strangers from Rick Springfield. Hey, have you joined the Morning Show Text Club yet? 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
1: I'm talking with Dr. May of Inline Healing. 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
2: 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It's very comfortable for the pregnant mom.
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Cyndi Lauper, Girls Just Want to Have Fun. Congratulations going out to Sandy Gregg, our winner of our Music Madness contest. Thunderstruck was the winning song, and Sandy wins herself that Roku TV. Congratulations, Sandy. Thanks for playing Music Madness.

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June 12th. Have you marked it on your calendar yet? KWBE, along with the Gage Development Coalition, are bringing you another Party Palooza at Charles Park here in Beatrice, Friday, June 12th. Mark it on your calendar. Hope to see you there that evening. Lots of food, lots of great music, lots of fun.

0: Paul Simon on KWBE. 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
0: Students who participate in extracurricular activities are three times more likely to excel in the classroom. KWBE and Watchtower Wealth Management are proud to recognize students throughout Southeast Nebraska and Northeast Kansas who are excelling inside and outside the classroom. This week's Students of the Week are Lillian Rios and Rylan Gill. Lillian is a freshman at Beatrice High School and is an outstanding student, an incredible up-and-coming artist, and a dedicated athlete. During her freshman year, Lillian represented Beatrice High School in cross country, pep band, girls wrestling, art, and track. Rylan is a senior at Beatrice High School and is involved in track and field. He leads the Beatrice High School boy throwers in the shot put. He's a hard worker and role model for the younger throwers. He also throws the discus. Congratulations to Rylan. Congratulations to Lillian. Our Students of the Week awards are brought to you by KWBE along with Anthony Schnelli, Jody Starr, Tony Hines, and Ben Kidder with Watchtower Wealth Management in Beatrice.
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1: ABC News, I'm Chuck Siebertson. An update on the 17 Americans who are on the cruise ship where the hantavirus spread. ABC's Andrew Dimbert.
2: U.S. health officials confirming for the first time no Americans are believed to be infected with the Andes strain, including the passenger who ended up replacing the ship doctor who initially tested positive. Further tests actually show he may have never been sick with the disease.
1: Taiwan pressing its case for the U.S. weapons deal that President Trump is holding up as, according to him, a bargaining chip with China. Few details are out about any definite specific deal made during the Beijing summit with Presidents Trump and Xi. China saying it's granted a five-year extension to hundreds of U.S. beef companies to keep selling to the Chinese market, though it indicates the decision was made before the summit. Workers at the nation's busiest commuter railroad, Long Island's, went on strike after midnight, opposed to the railroad reducing health care contributions in return for pay raises. This is ABC News.
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5: The forecast for the KWBE listening area. Temperatures on your Saturday reaching up to around 92 for the high. We got a little chance of rain this afternoon, but a much better chance for some showers and thunderstorms tonight. Overnight low tonight, dropping down to about 63. On Sunday, windy conditions, mostly sunny skies, although we have a little chance of rain. High Sunday afternoon around 95. A better chance of rain on Sunday night.
0: The songs that just missed out on hitting the top of the chart.
6: Two ought to do it. Two will be fine.
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It's a second banana weekend, playing those songs that didn't hit number one but got really close at number two. Yeah, that's what we're featuring all weekend long.

So close, so far. The biggest number two hits of all time. One, two, two, two, two. It's a second banana weekend. Not me too. On KWBE.

0: 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We want to hear from you. Let's give back one yard at a time.
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0: 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Nominations must be received by September 30th, and prize must be claimed within 30 days.
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0: Don't miss it. 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
3: So close, so far. 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

Eddie Grant. Electric Avenue on this second banana weekend. We're playing all those songs that didn't hit number one, got really close though, got up to number two. That's what we're featuring all weekend long here on KWBE. Here's Elton John. Don't let the sun go down on me.

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1: ABC News, I'm Chuck Sievertson. Taiwan is pressing its case for the U.S. weapons deal that President Trump is delaying. Taiwan says the commitment by the U.S. under a five-decades-old law to provide help has helped keep peace and stability in the region. Not only is China refusing to get involved to get Iran to reopen the Strait of Hormuz and lower gasoline prices, China says Presidents Trump and Xi at the Beijing summit agreed on a new vision of constructive strategic stability. Former Biden area U.S. Ambassador to China, Nicholas Byrne.
2: This is a trap for the United States. The Chinese have tried this before, which is why previous administrations haven't agreed to it.
1: Iran's foreign minister today blaming a lack of trust as the biggest obstacle in negotiations to end the war with the U.S. He says Iran would be open to diplomatic help from China. 17 Americans who are on the cruise ship where the Hanta virus spread are not believed to have had the Andes strain, a severe form of the virus, usually found in South America. This is ABC News.
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5: Temperatures for the afternoon expected in the lower 90s across the KWBE listening area. We got a little chance of some showers today, but a much better chance of rain tonight. Your overnight low tonight in the lower 60s. Then for Sunday, sunshine, temperatures in the mid-90s with a little chance of rain. Sunday night, a little better chance for some showers and thunderstorms with that low dropping down to 67.
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Elton John and Daniel on KWBE on this second banana weekend, playing those songs that didn't hit number one, got really close though at number two. Songs like this one from Madonna.

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0: KWBE with Foreigner and Waiting for a Girl Like You. On the way, I got music coming up from Kenny Loggins and Lou Rawls on this second banana weekend.
1: What do backed-up drains, kitchen sink, and Onyx have in common? 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
0: Students who participate in extracurricular activities are three times more likely to excel in the classroom. KWBE and Watchtower Wealth Management are proud to recognize students throughout Southeast Nebraska and Northeast Kansas who are excelling inside and outside the classroom. This week's students of the week are Lillian Rios and Rylan Gill. Lillian is a freshman at Beatrice High School and is an outstanding student, an incredible up-and-coming artist, and a dedicated athlete. During her freshman year, Lillian represented Beatrice High School in cross-country, pep band, girls wrestling, art, and track. Rylan is a senior at Beatrice High School and is involved in track and field. He leads the Beatrice High School boy throwers in the shot put. He's a hard worker and role model for the younger throwers. He also throws the discus. Congratulations to Rylan. Congratulations to Lillian. Our Students of the Week Awards are brought to you by KWBE along with Anthony Schnelli, Jody Starr, Tony Hines, and Ben Kidder with Watchtower Wealth Management in Beatrice.
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Kenny Loggins, Danger Zone on KWBE. Congratulations to Sandy Gregg, our winner of our Music Madness contest. Thunderstruck by AC/DC was the winning song. And Sandy is our winner of the Roku TV. Congratulations, Sandy. Music Madness brought to you on KWBE by Sunrise Bakery, Lobby Plumbing, Heating, Air, and Hardware near Blue Springs, Jim's Carpet, and Brick and Mortar Realty. 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

KWBE inviting you to be a part of our morning show text club. If you have not yet joined, do so. It's really simple. All you have to do is text the word donut, D-O-N-U-T. Text that word donut to 402-228-5924, and you'll be a part of the club. 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
1: ABC News, I'm Chuck Sievertson. Taiwan publicly urging President Trump to okay the weapons deal he is holding up, saying U.S. military help under a five-decades-old law has kept peace and stability in the region. Boeing saying China's agreed to buy 200 airplanes, but no other big trade deals announced from the U.S.-China summit. President Trump arrived back.
2: We made great deals. We did great trade deals. We have great relationships. And a lot of things have happened, and you'll be hearing about them. But that was a tremendous success. I think it really was a historic moment. Thank you very much.
1: Uncertainty remains about the Iran war. China's leader Xi not publicly committing to pressuring Iran, its close ally, to reopen the Strait of Hormuz to lower gasoline prices. President Trump's influence has another test today. In Louisiana's Republican primary, incumbent Senator Bill Cassidy competes against Trump-backed Representative Julia Letlow and John Fleming, the state treasurer. This is ABC News.
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5: Temperatures for the afternoon across the KWBE listening area in the lower 90s. Winds will be out of the southeast at around 5 to 10 miles per hour. Got a little chance of rain today. Much better chance for some showers tonight. Your overnight low dropping down to about 63. Then for Sunday, we'll have sunshine, windy conditions, temperatures in the mid-90s, a little chance of rain Sunday, a little better chance of rain Sunday night.
0: So close, so far. The biggest number two hits of all time.
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KWBE Spinners and the Rubber Band Man on this second Banana Weekend, featuring those songs that didn't get number one but got really close at number two. I got music on the way from Survivor, Elton John, The Miracles. That's all coming up this hour on KWBE.

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0: From the movie Ghostbusters 2, Bobby Brown on our own. Coming up, news at the top of the hour. Before we get to that, though, I got music on the way from John Cougar coming up next.
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1: ABC News, I'm Mike Dubusky. Washington is continuing to react to President Trump's plans to drop his multi-billion dollar lawsuit against the IRS and instead spin up a $1.7 billion fund of taxpayer dollars. That fund would be used to pay out alleged victims of government weaponization, including convicted January 6th rioters. Democrats have called the plan a slush fund for Trump allies. Commuter rail service around the country's largest city is in for some disruptions over the next few days as workers for the Long Island Railroad go on strike.
2: The big question here is how long will this last? The immediate impact is weekend travel, people coming into the city, big events, airport. But the real stress test will be Monday morning if no deal is reached. If that happens, this will be a very difficult commute for hundreds of thousands of New Yorkers across Long Island and New York City.
1: ABC's Ike Adjachi. Pay has been the main sticking point for those 7,000 workers. This is ABC News.
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5: The NCN AccuWeather forecast, mostly sunny with a slight chance of scattered showers and thunderstorms in the late afternoon. A high near 91, winds out of east-southeast, gusting as high as 20 miles an hour. Tonight, showers and thunderstorms likely with a low of around 64. Winds out of the southeast, becoming southwesterly after midnight, gusting as high as 20 miles an hour. And for Sunday, slight chance of scattered showers and thunderstorms in the morning, turning mostly sunny and a high near 93. That's your NCN AccuWeather forecast from KWBE.
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0: Well, it's the final regular season game for Nebraska Cornhusker baseball this afternoon. They wrap up their weekend series in the Twin Cities against Minnesota, and we got a pregame coverage getting underway at 12:30 from the Huskers Radio Network. You got Nick Hanley and Ben McLaughlin on the call. First pitch at 1 o'clock right here on KWBE.
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1: Mickelson brings home the 0-1. Carey swings and launches one. Deep left field. To the track. To the wall. Good night, Iowa. USAC comes set. The pitch. Carey swings and drives a high fly ball to center field. Grizzly back to the track, to the wall. DC on senior day. A three-run blast to dead central. It's an 11-11 ball game.
0: Nebraska Cornhuskers baseball is brought to you locally by.
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1: Right-handed hitting, Trey Fike stands in, swings and rips one up the middle. Base hit center field. Here's Buck to score. Stokes is going to follow, and he's turned into Larry Legend here at Hawks Field. 15-11 Cornhuskers. One ball, two strikes. Rundy from the windup brings it home. Jeske swings and absolutely crushes it. Where will it land? A moonshot. Ski you later. And the Huskers have their first lead at 3-2.
0: Now let's head to the booth. Standing by to call today's action, here's Ben McLaughlin and Nick Hanley.
4: Game two out in front of us, Nebraska and Minnesota. Huskers take care of game one in a wild tale of two different ball games. Huskers 12, Gophers 7. Game two about to happen here in front of us in the Twin Cities. Here's the 1-0 pitch. Jeter swings, and it's a high fly ball to left field. Allen back to the track, to the wall. It's gone. Jeter Worthley, a solo home run, and gets Nebraska on the board just in the nick of time. Jeter blasts his second homer of the year, and it's 4-1. Buck way behind in the count. Here's the 0-2. That's hit in the air to center, right at the center fielder. It's going to drop in front of him for a base hit. Station to station goes everybody. And a good piece of two-strike hitting for Jeff Buck. And it's a 6-2 game, and the tying run coming to the plate. Bases loaded. All three Husker runners will be off with the pitch. Three balls, two strikes, two outs. Here it is. Bounced up the middle, base hit center field. Overbeek's going to score. Buck right behind him. Moyer will stop at third. Jeter Worthley calls Nebraska a bit closer. It's a 6-5 game. And the All-American candidate, Dylan Carey, coming to the plate. Here's the 0-1. Carey swings and rips one past the third baseman down the line. Moyer's going to score. Worthley headed to third. Carey will stop at first. And Nebraska has come all the way back to tie it at 6 apiece here in the top of the ninth. Here's the pitch. There goes the runner. Pitches off the glove of the catcher. Jeter's going to try to score. The throw home is offline. Jeter beats it with a head-first dive, and the Huskers have the lead. That freshman from Lincoln East was burning down that third base line. Dives in head first, and Nebraska leads it 7-6. Two balls, two strikes, two outs. Bottom of the ninth. Unger to the belt. Here's the 2-2. Driven into the gap in right center. Moyer tracks it down, makes a running catch into the gap in right center. Jay Sean Unger slams the door and says goodnight to the Gophers. It's a 6-run top of the ninth. And the Huskers have taken this series on the road, beating Minnesota a final of 7-6. After more late inning heroics, the Huskers grabbed their 40th win and their 22nd conference win, a school record, and they're playing for the sweep today of the Gophers, who are fighting for their season here in the finale in the Twin Cities. Good afternoon to you as we begin our third game of this series, final regular season game of the year. Ben McLaughlin joined again by my broadcast partner, Nick Hanley. Utterly crazy finish yesterday, how this thing shook out. Nebraska was literally dead in the water. They had just nothing going offensively, just one hit through seven innings. And then all of a sudden, everything comes to life. Big swings yesterday from Buck, from Worthley, from Carey, and then obviously Jeter scoring on the wild pitch. Getting hard to explain a little bit.
5: Yeah, you're thinking about game 54, and that game went like, you know, we've seen that Friday night game against USC. And we've seen other instances, Kansas State in Lincoln, where teams have thought they had Nebraska down, especially late in a game. And there's just something about this team. We talked about it. If you give them an inch, they're going to take a mile. If you crack that door open, especially for this offense, whether it's Nebraska finding their way on just the old-fashioned way of driving the ball through the infield or getting free passes, or if you're not in the strike zone, if you're mishandling the baseball, it's a team that I think we can easily say is a very good team, because it's very good teams that take advantage of those type of opportunities. And if you give them extra outs, they take advantage of that. Nebraska has just been so opportunistic, especially late in games, even being down. And now you wonder what game 55 will bring here, the regular season finale against this Minnesota team. It's improbable what this team has done at times, but it also is part of their DNA, because anytime you talk to Will Boulder, anybody in that dugout, in those instances like Nebraska was up against yesterday, they just don't get wide-eyed. They don't talk about, we were kind of freaking out. They're just so even keel, and I guess that's to be expected when you have a pretty much veteran-led team.
4: Well, they're going to turn the page quickly to a Minnesota team that's fighting for their season. It's do or die for the Gophers today. If they play pass today or not, they have to win to get themselves a berth in the Big Ten tournament next week in Omaha. Game three of the series, Nebraska and Minnesota, coming up in just a little bit. But first, our first break and our chat with Nebraska head coach Will Boulder. That's joining us after the break on the Huskers Radio Network.
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9: We're here for those who build America. Those who believe that giving everything we've got today will pay off tomorrow. 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
4: Welcome back to Minneapolis. Today, game three, Nebraska and Minnesota. Welcome in, Coach Will Bolt. You and I stood in this exact same spot yesterday and talked about don't taking a single one for granted with the late rallies. Yesterday stands alone, though. That was something like I've never seen before.
10: Yeah. Again, when you talk about belief and doing it, you know, you do it once, you feel like you can do it again. Now, today I'd much rather just play from ahead and get off to a better start offensively. But again, that's part of playing on the road too, is like, we got to do a little bit better job of being the aggressor early in the game. And you know, again, you play nine full innings for a reason. But, you know, I would like to see us get off to a better start today for sure.
4: What changed offensively? I mean, obviously you don't luck yourself into a six-run inning, but what would you see from the plate late that maybe, you know, was missing the first part of the game?
10: Well, number one, we got the leadoff hitter on base, which that's been a big component of our offense because it just provides a spark for the team. I think before that ninth inning, we only had one other leadoff hitter on base, and so that gave us it's a 3-2 win at that, so just a competitive moment. You know, and then it was just a matter of putting together consistent quality at-bats. I thought what maybe yesterday early because their starter was so good and he got us on our heels. Then we kind of got on swing when we were facing a guy that had a little bit different stuff and, you know, kind of got us out of our approach a little bit. And then back on the approach in the ninth inning is kind of where we changed the tide.
11: A couple of huge at-bats that might get overlooked. Obviously, people are going to think of D.C. Jeter's hit obviously was big, but Jet Buck down 0-2 in a count, got another slider and able to get a good barrel on it into center. And honestly, Sandy was fighting there tooth and nail, got a 3-2 fastball and was able to drive it into center. I mean, I don't think you win the game without those two ABs.
10: No, 100%. Like I said, Sandy led off that inning with a 3-2 win. And then, yeah, I mean, Buck just kind of kept the line moving there after a couple of ugly swings at the front of the at bat. So it's just good to see him, you know, move the ball when we needed to move the baseball and then set up. And, you know, the other part of it was Mac Moyer taking his walk, too, and, you know, not letting the moment kind of get too big where, you know, you go chase and try to be hero. Like, he moved the line there to set up Jeter and then to set up ultimately D.C.
11: What did you see from Ty yesterday? Gave you seven innings and fought through a lot.
10: Super competitive. I mean, just very, very determined, competitive. He wanted to go back out there in the seventh inning, and, you know, he just wanted to give us a good chance to win, and he did that. He did that and then some.
11: More with Coach coming up next on the Huskers Radio Network.
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11: Today, game three, Nebraska in Minnesota. What are you looking to get out of Gavin today? Obviously, we've seen what this lineup's capable of that he's going up against today.
10: Yeah, I mean, again, just attack the strike zone. I thought Ty did a wonderful job of that yesterday, just attack the zone. And, you know, if they hit it, they hit it, but you're not going to get beat by a bunch of solo home runs. So, you know, attack the strike zone, limit the free passes, let the defense go to work, and keep some innings short so we can kind of get to work on offense.
11: What are you expecting from them today? They kind of ran through the gamut late in the game yesterday.
10: Well, they're going to throw the guy that they were planning on throwing, who came out of the bullpen yesterday. And, you know, I don't know how far they're going to let him go, but, you know, they're going to do everything they can to win the game. I mean, it's senior day for them. It's their last game of the year here in this ballpark, and they have to win to get in the tournament. So we're going to get absolutely the kitchen sink thrown at us. We're prepared for that, though. We've been playing, you know, teams that you know, are going to do everything they can to beat us for quite some time now. So just got to keep competing.
11: All right, how's our lineup looking today?
10: Moyer's leading off. Worthley's in left field hitting second. Carey's at short. Sanderson's at first. Grigo is in right. Larry Fikes is going to move up to the six hole and hit up and catch. Overbeek's at third. Buck is going to DH today. and Stokes is at second base.
11: One word on Fikes. I mean, my goodness, how is he on the barrel all the time? What's he doing at the plate right now that's leading to that much consistency?
10: He's got the plate covered, and he's staying on the baseball, so it's giving him a chance to hit the fastball. It's giving him a chance to lay off some tough breaking balls and also hit the hangers.
11: Thanks, Coach. Good luck.
10: Thank you.
11: Coach Ball here with us pregame. We got more coming up. This is Big Red Baseball.
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23: Welcome back inside the Acres Broadcast Center. I'm Camden Cohn. Before we get to today's lineups for the Huskers and the Golden Gophers, let's first take a quick look at a Nebraska Lottery scoreboard update. Let's start some games in the Big Ten today. 2 games currently underway. In the bottom of the third, Maryland leads Penn State 2-1. That series tied at 1 game each. In the top of the third, Ohio State a 4-0 lead over Michigan. The Buckeyes looking to sweep that series. Later today, Indiana hosts Illinois. That series tied at 1 game each. Northwestern also hosts Rutgers. That series also tied at 1 game each. Iowa hosts Purdue. That game in Des Moines, Iowa. Iowa leads that series 2-0. Later this afternoon, Washington hosts number 1 UCLA. Rubber match today as the series tied at 1 apiece. And late tonight, number 16 Oregon hosts number 17 USC. That series also tied at 1 each. Husker softball also in action today as they face off with Grand Canyon in the second round of the NCAA Regionals from Bullen Stadium, currently scoreless in the top of the third. Our scoreboard update was brought to you by the Nebraska Lottery. For a wild ride, enter the Nebraska Lottery's Pony Payout promotion. Until July 28th, enter non-winning $5 Pony Payout scratch tickets online for a chance to win a new red sports car. Pony Payout top prize odds of 1 in 120,000. We're going to step aside for a break, but after the break, Nick Hanley will have starting lineups, and then it'll be time for first pitch from Siebert Field in Minneapolis on the Huskers Radio Network.
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0: usual. Mac is 2-for-6 on the series with a double and two driven in, hitting .373 on the season. Batting second and getting the start once again in this series in left field will be Jeter Worthley. Worthley with the solo home run in the eighth. That was his second of the season. He's 3-for-8 on the series with four driven in. Batting third, playing shortstop, will be Dylan Carey. DC comes in at 3-for-10 against Gopher pitching with two driven in. He's got a double. Carey with great numbers on the year, hitting .355. In the cleanup spot for Nebraska, it'll be Case Sanderson getting the start at first base. Case 3-for-9 with a run driven in against Gopher pitching in this series. Case on the season, hitting .358. Batting fifth for Nebraska and getting the start in right field will be freshman Drew Grigo. Grigo 3-for-7 with a double and an RBI in this series. Grigo on the year, hitting .344. Following up Grigo in the sixth spot for Nebraska will be Trey Fikes doing the catching for Nebraska. 2-for-5 in this series. Got the start on Thursday in the series opener. Fikes elevating his batting average on the season now at .349. Behind him in the seventh spot will be Joshua Overbeek getting the start of the hot corner. 3-for-9 against Gopher pitching with three driven in. Also has a double. Overbeek starting to see his average climb a bit at .267 on the year. And batting eighth for Nebraska and doing the DHing for the Huskers will be Jet Buck. 1-for-4 in the series with a run driven in. Buck hitting .305 on the year. And rounding out the lineup for Nebraska, it'll be Rhett Stokes playing second base. 1-for-6 with a run driven in this series. Stokes, .301 on the year. In the starting pitcher for Nebraska, it'll be Gavin Blackowitz. Blackowitz has gone 56 2/3 this season. He is 4-2 on the year, allowing 43 hits, 25 runs, 20 of those are earned. He has struck out 64 while walking 25, and opponents hitting .318 against Gavin Blackowitz, who will get the start here for Nebraska. And with more on Blackowitz, it's time now for our Nebraska Corn Pitching Preview. Here's Rob Childress on what he wants to see from Blackowitz.
1: Well, just finish the regular season off the right way and have a great start. I know he fought things a little bit last week, and there were some big moments that he got through, but his pitch count was incredibly high. But moving down the mound, moving directionally, attacking the strike zone, Minnesota is very patient early in the count. We've got to establish the fact that we can throw strike one, and then we can expand the plate and have confidence getting these guys out. But when we're chasing the count, and they're raising the pitch count, it's when they're doing what they want to do from an offensive standpoint. We've got all the things that we need out of the bullpen behind him, but I just want him to put a stamp on the regular season the right way and go out and be his very best today.
0: Nebraska roots run deep where tradition and community thrive. Discover the stories behind our state's rich heritage at IamNebraskaCorn.com. Again, Blackowitz with a .318 earned run average, opponent sitting .214 against Blackowitz with that 4-2 record, making his 13th start of the year. Head coach for Nebraska is Will Bolden, his seventh season. Rob Childress is the pitching coach. Assistant coaches are Lance Harvell and Mike Sirianni. Director of Player Ops and Player Development is Kyle Nicholson. Director of Operations is Connor Behrens. Now taking a look at the Minnesota starting lineup. The Gophers come in at 30-22, 11-18 in Big Ten play. They need to win to go to the Big Ten tournament next week in Omaha. They'll lead off with Jack Spanier, the shortstop. He's hitting .294 on the season. Spanier 3-for-9 in the series with two driven in. Batting second and playing third base will be senior Davis Hamilton. 1-for-7 against Husker pitching with a double and two runs scored, hitting .297 on the year. Batting third, playing right field, will be Charlie Sutherland, a junior, a .323 hitter. Sutherland 2-for-6 in the series. In the cleanup spot, it'll be Easton Richter. Richter getting the start in center field, the senior hitting .260 on the year. He is 2-for-9 with a two-run homer yesterday. He's driven in two in the series total. Batting fifth will be Ty Allen getting the start in left field. The junior hitting .260 on the year. Allen 2-for-8 with four driven in against Husker pitching. Batting sixth will be Braden Hellum. He'll do the DHing for the Gophers. 3-for-7 with a triple and two driven in the series. Batting seventh will be Jack Bello, the first baseman. He's 2-for-8 with a run driven in. Make that two runs driven in against Husker pitching. Bello, a .252 hitter on the year. In the eighth spot will be the catcher, Sam Hunt, 0-for-7 against Husker pitching. Hunt on the year, the senior at .233. And rounding out the lineup for Minnesota will be second baseman Jack Mosh. Wearing the collar for the series, he's 0-for-5. Mosh has made some good defensive plays. He's a .279 season hitter. for Minnesota. Their starting pitch.

0: pitcher will be Marcus Cruzon. We saw him yesterday in a relief outing there towards the end. Junior righty comes in with a 3.58 earned run average. He's 4-4 on the year. This will be his 14th appearance and his 12th start. He's gone 50 and a third innings work this season, allowing 36 hits, 23 runs, 20 of those earned. He has struck out 58 while walking 16, and opponents are hitting 198 against Marcus Cruzon, the starting pitcher for Minnesota. Head coach for the Gophers is Ty McDevitt in his second season. Pitching coach is Alec Crawford. Assistants are Connor Gandasi and Sean Moore. Umpires for today, calling the balls and strikes, will be Jeffrey Spisak. First base umpire is Jake Bruner. Second base umpire is John Coons. And third base umpire will be Jake Botek. Before we get your first pitch between Nebraska and Minnesota, our own Kyle Crooks had another special guest.
1: Welcome back, Kyle Crooks, now joined by UNL Chancellor Catherine Ankerson. And Chancellor, it's so great to see you. So much going on here with the Huskers, our growing alumni base, a future that is so bright for this university that has so much to offer in a lot of different ways, and it's great to chat with you.
2: Thank you, Kyle. It's great to be here with you today. You know, we just welcomed our largest graduating class ever, conferring more than 3,800 degrees. We're so proud to welcome these new graduates to our Husker alumni family. Our university community is really focused on our future. We've held more than 70 workshops and discussions across the university on our strategic framework, our Bold Path Forward, which we'll formally launch this fall. Importantly, our work on the strategic framework contributes to the University of Nebraska's Odyssey to the Extraordinary strategic plan. And we've always said that Huskers reach for the stars. Now we have proof. The nation watched the success of the Artemis II space mission that had contributions from one of our graduates, Allison Porter Carpenter, who worked with the lunar architecture team to send astronauts to orbit the moon for the first time in 50 years. The university earned our highest ever sustainability score from the Association for the Advancement of Sustainability in Higher Education, showing our commitment to sustainability into campus operations, into teaching, research, and service. And I'm really happy with our partnership with Husker Athletics, Asher Cohen winning the national title in rings and men's gymnastics, and also just really a superstar in terms of academic performance. Our men's gymnastics team placed fourth in the NCAA tournament, Husker track and field hosting the Big Ten championships at our brand new facility just north of the Devaney Center. All of this contributes to our enrollment and our student success.
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0: It's Nebraska-Minnesota Huskers looking for the series sweep, looking for win number 41 to close out the regular season. And once again, let's welcome back to the broadcast booth. On the call, Ben McLaughlin.
5: All right, thank you, Nick. Beautiful day, 76 degrees here in the Twin Cities. Wind out of the west at 12 miles an hour. And our time and temp report gets this one started a minute past the 1 o'clock hour here in the central time zone. Mac Moyer set to lead off. First pitch of the ball game on its way to Moyer. Misses low and away for ball one. 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Saw Cruzon in the game yesterday. Back out. Desperate times for the Golden Gophers. The 1-0. Hit him. So our Kubota leadoff hitter of the game, Moyer, hit in the leg with the pitch. Moyer trots on down to first. Kubota leadoff hitter of the game, brought to you by your participating Nebraska Kubota dealers, including Dinkle Implement in Norfolk and Big Mac Tractor and Ag Equipment in Ogallala. Well, here's the hero from yesterday, Jeter Worthley. Boy, what a game for Jeter. He had a second home run and a big two-run knock up the middle and ended up scoring the go-ahead and game-winning run. Squares around to bunt. Third base side, put down. Really good bunt. Hamilton Fields throws all the way over the head of the first baseman. Jeter's got to scramble back to the bag. He dives in there all the way to third goes Moyer. Huskers putting the pressure on early here in the top of the first. Great bunt by Worthley. Hamilton just sailed that throw all the way over the head of Bello. And the Huskers have him on the corners. Nobody out for Dylan Carey. DC, the game-tying single yesterday, ripped past the third baseman into left field. So Cruz on in some early trouble here. Goes from the stretch, brings it home. Carey lays off a slider down and away. Ball one to DC. Dylan hitting 355 on the year. Bunt hit for Worthley and an error on the throw. The 1-0. Carey swings and misses at a fastball. One ball, one strike. DC has three hits in the series. Looking to get Nebraska an early lead here today. Pitch, low. Two balls and a strike to the Husker shortstop. Cruzan comes set at the belt. The 2-1, there goes Worthley from first. No throw to second. Worthley swipes the bag. Slide came up a bit short, but no throw to second base. And the Huskers have second and third. Nobody out. 2-2 count on Carey. Cruzan set at the belt. The 2-2. Swing and a miss. Chased a slider down and away. Big first out for Minnesota.
6: First baseman, Case Sanderson.
5: And that'll get Sandy to the plate. Boy, what an at-bat from Sanderson yesterday. That started that marathon six-run ninth inning. It was a 3-2 single up the middle for Sandy. It was his third hit of the series. Cruzan's first pitch. Called strike. Pitch was well in and low, but he gets the benefit of the doubt from Jeffrey Spezak. Cruzan goes from the stretch. The 0-1 pitch. Checked his swing. Couldn't help himself. He did go around, and it's 0-2. Kicked away from the catcher, but not far enough for Moyer to score. So another two-strike count. Cruzan comes set. Here's the pitch. High, 1-2. I was talking with Case's dad this morning and kind of joking about how many times Sanderson is in an 0-2 count when he hits. Basically said he should just start 0-2 every at-bat the way things are going. The 1-2, that is ripped to right field. Sutherland backs up. He's to his left, makes the catch. Plenty deep enough to score Moyer. Worthley stays put at second, but Sanderson drives in the game first run on a sack fly to right field. Good piece of two-strike hitting for Sanderson, and that is our first Blue Cross Blue Shield RBI. 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Blue Cross and Blue Shield Nebraska supported the passion and pride of Husker baseball. Blue believes in the Big Red, and Blue believes in you. Now Drew Grigo will get a swing here with two outs and a 1-0 Nebraska lead. Cruzan brings it home. Spinner misses low, ball one. It'll be interesting to see how long Minnesota chooses to go to Cruzan today. Again, he pitched yesterday in the game. Minnesota fighting for their season. The 1-0, way outside, 2-0. They have cycled through a lot of arms. Cruzan threw 18 pitches yesterday, so it wasn't exactly a laborless day. He had to work some. Two balls, no strikes, the pitch. Grigo swings and bounces one third base side foul in front of the Husker dugout. So I think good first inning for Nebraska to chip away at that pitch count of Cruzan as well. Worthley with great speed at second. Rigo in a 2-1 count. Here's the pitch to him. Fouled straight back to the backstop. Huskers fishing at that slider off the plate more than a few times here in the top of the first. Rigo able to foul that one back. Count is 2-2. And a 1-0 Nebraska lead just underway. Cruzon comes set. Here's the pitch. Swing and a miss. Tied him up on a fastball up and in. Gets his second strikeout of the inning. And Nebraska will leave Worthley out at second, but they do score a run on a hit. There was an error and one left. After a half inning here in the Twin Cities, Nebraska 1, Minnesota coming to bat on the Huskers Radio Network.
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5: 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Good start for Nebraska. Able to get a little early pressure on Cruzon. Nebraska again wins the series against Minnesota yesterday, looking for another series sweep. And looking for win number 41 on the 26th season. Gavin Blackowitz ready to start for the Cornhuskers. Defense behind him. Worsley in left. Mac Moyer patrols center. Drew Grigo in right. Joshua Overbeek manning the hot corner. Dylan Carey at the shortstop position. Brett Stokes at second. Sanderson at first base. And Trey Fikes doing the catching for the Huskers today. Blackowitz last started a week ago. And in that start for Gavin against Iowa, 4 innings, 3 hits, 2 runs. He walked 3, struck out 6. Up and down start. We'll see what he has for us today in start number 13. Huskers in their black tops, gray pants, red script Nebraska across the chest, outlined in white. Black hats, black socks. The Gophers in their home cream uniforms, cream tops, cream pants. First pitch is swung at and fouled out of play by Jack Spanier, the leadoff hitter for the Gophers, a junior at 294. Spanier had a base hit in the game yesterday. He was 1-for-5. Blackowitz goes from the stretch, brings it home. Strike 2, outside corner. 1-0 Huskers going for the sweep today of the Gophers. Can't be overstated the importance of this game for the U of M. This pitch misses upstairs, 1-2. Literally do or die today. This is their last game where they clinch the final spot in the Big Ten tournament with a win over the Huskers today. The 1-2 bounced in front of the plate. That was a slider, and it's 2-2. Imagine a certain amount of shell shock factor in that first base dugout from yesterday. The 2-2. That is ripped but foul, third base side. That was almost extra bases there for Spanier. After Nebraska was going through their handshake line and started their team meeting, there was over a dozen Minnesota players with arms on top of the railing in the first base dugout trying to figure out what had just happened. The 2-2. Just missed with a changeup. Good spot. Full count. Three balls, 2 strikes. Blackowitz brings it in. Gold, strike 3. a 3-2 slider, and he executed it perfectly. First strikeout for Gavin.
0: That's just a fight-or-flight pitch for Jack Spanier, and he opted for the latter. I mean, that's a good-looking pitch. I think he made his decision early. Fooled him. He was going to try to sell it and just take off to first. What a great response there for Gavin Blackowitz.
5: Davis Hamilton stands in, takes first pitch upstairs with a fastball, 1-0. Big pitch. Hamilton, the left-handed hitter, stands in. This one misses upstairs also. Way up and out. Wind again blowing out to center field. With the warm temperatures, you would think it's a hitter-friendly day. It ended up being that yesterday, but it wasn't for Nebraska through seven innings. The 2-0. Cut and a miss on a fastball, 2-1. Good contingent of Husker fans in attendance here today as well. The 2-1 pitch. High, 3-1. It's great to see some former Huskers. Some names that we threw around earlier in the weekend have made themselves their way to the ballpark. Angelo Altavilla, Pat Kelly, Ryan Bolt, all here. 3-1 pitch. Line drive, foul, third base side. It's talking with PK, hard to believe that that was 12 years ago, his last year as a Husker in 2014. All three guys still living here in the Minneapolis area. Three balls, two strikes. The pitch. Bouncer over the head of Blackowitz. Perfect positioning for Carey right behind the bag. Makes the play to first base for the second out. So Blackowitz has won two. 3-2 pitches to start the game.
10: Right fielder Charlie Sutherland.
5: Two outs for Sutherland. No Weber Niels for Minnesota. He was lifted in the game yesterday for a pinch hitter and clearly not right. Sutherland swings the first pitch, sharply hit, base hit up the middle. Got a first pitch fastball. Sutherland has a base hit. Two out single for Minnesota. That'll get Easton Richter to the plate.
0: Well, watching Gavin so far, the ability to locate, that's been there. Tip your cap to Sutherland. He was looking for something early in the count, a fastball, got a little bit of the plate, able to turn on it, but really have liked the command so far from Gavin Blackowitz.
5: Runner at first, two outs. Pitch, big swing and a miss from Richter. Homered in the game yesterday. He was thinking the same here with that swing. He has 15 long ones on the year. Gavin brings home the 0-1. Just missed. Had to have been low. It was over. 1-1 the count. Nebraska 1, Minnesota nothing. Bottom of the first, just underway. This one is cued off the end of the bat over the Husker on deck circle. Say hello to everybody listening, perhaps from Boland Stadium, watching the Huskers and Grand Canyon in the winner's bracket of the regional, the Lincoln Regional. Congratulations to Rhonda Ravel's squad for a grinder of a win yesterday. 1-2 the count here on Richter. Pick over to first, chases back Sutherland.
0: All the way from Lincoln here to Siebert Field. We have some fellow loyal fans piped into the broadcast right here at the ballpark.
5: Time called. What's going on here? There was a lot of hand signals, and I don't know what any of them meant from the umpire. You got that? It's like they're speaking. It's like he was speaking code.
0: It's like when our children came home and they learned sign language the first time. Tell us when they're full.
5: I got nothing on that, so I can tell you we're about to play. Blackowitz for the 1-2. Tapped behind home plate. You got a favorite Pat Kelly moment?
0: PK at Target Field, probably, right?
5: He had the home run against Illinois, the walk-off.
0: Oh, the smash job there?
5: Yeah, it was pretty good. The 1-2 popped up a mile high toward shallow right. Stokes out, Grigo in. Grigo's there. He makes the catch for the third out.
10: No runs on one hit, one runner left on base.
5: So that'll end it for Minnesota.
10: Top of the second, and he fights over
5: in the bottom of the first. No runs, one hit, no errors. One runner left on base after one. Nebraska 1, Minnesota nothing. This is Big Red Baseball.
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0: 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Well, the wind on average this weekend series is probably in the 25-mile-an-hour range. Now, on Thursday, it was more blowing into the third-base dugout. Last two games in the last 48 hours, we've seen it right at the back of the hitters, blowing straight out to center. But it's been a little bit more than a breath of wind around here. It is. That has been a part of this series, really.
5: Yeah, like pretty much every other game seems like we play. Yeah. Wind is a factor.
0: Take the warm temps, though.
5: Yes. Here's Trey Fikes to lead us off. Top of the second inning. Back in the lineup today. Cruzan's first pitch. Fikes takes fastball to knees 0-1. Trey, the day off yesterday, but getting a chance to be in the lineup and catch again today. The 0-1. Slider low and away. One ball, one strike.
0: I have to correct myself. I was thinking of the Tanner Lubach
5: target field
0: home run.
5: The 1-1. Fikes swings and misses at that slider, carrying away from the home plate. He had the two-run single to kind of cap the rally against Ohio State. Nebraska was down 6-0 in that game. That sounds familiar.
0: Yeah. Very reminiscent of what we saw last night.
5: Came all the way back to win. The 1-2. Fikes fouls one off to the right and out of play.
0: Boy, a lot of red here today.
5: There is.
0: Husker fans are traveling. We, in fact, saw a fan making his way up from Bellevue to see the series. It was great to see.
5: 1-2 to Fikes. Swing and a miss. Chased the fastball up. Cruzan with his third strikeout here early in the game.
10: Third baseman Joshua Overbeek.
5: Now Overbeek. Overbeek's swinging it well. Three hits here on the weekend. Average at 267. Switch hitter bats left. Cruzan's first pitch. In there. Changeup. First changeup we've seen. Overbeek, three home runs on the season. 31 RBIs. The 0-1. Big swing and a miss. A lot of swing and miss from Cruzan. Needs the movements there. The 0-2. Just missed high. Fastball at 92 from Cruzan. Minnesota playing Overbeek very deep in the outfield. The 1-2. Line drive into center. That's going to drop down for a hit. As I say that, had Richter been playing maybe standard depth, he probably catches that, but it's a bullet in the center for Overbeek, who continues to barrel up balls here in the Twin Cities. A one-out base hit. Now Jeff Buck, in the plate now, and you've got Overbeek at first. Good speed. Second hit for the Cornhuskers. First one to Buck, inside with a fastball. Jet had a huge at-bat in the ninth inning yesterday. Swung and missed at two sliders way off the plate. And then on an 0-2 slider, hit a base hit into center. The 1-0, there goes the runner. Hit and run is on. Buck swings and hits one in the air to left. That's going to drop down for a hit. Bounces over the head of the left fielder and all the way to the wall. Overbeek's going to score. Buck to second. He'll stop there. It's an RBI stand-up double. And Bucky gets Nebraska another run. It's 2-0, Big Red. That was a top spinner at 103. And it just bounced right over the head of Allen.
0: Ben, I don't know if you recall this, and you were just talking about that at-bat he had yesterday where he was able to line it out to center with two strikes. That ball also almost went over the head of Richter in center field, thinking that could have been problematic. They were able to climb just enough to keep that ball in front. This time takes a big skip over the head.
5: First pitch to Stokes. Called strike, 0-1. Jet Buck drives in another run. He's starting to heat up a little bit. 2-0 Nebraska, another run out at second. Stokes at 3-0-1 on the year. The pitch. A little floating liner towards second on a couple of hops. Mosh picks it up, throws to first. In time to get Stokes on the play, Buck to third. It was a little parachute liner that went over the head of the pitcher. Second baseman Mosh makes the play. Two outs in the inning for Mac Moyer.
0: The turf here, and like we're telling anybody something they don't know, going through those harsh winters that you get here in Minneapolis and in Minnesota, it's older turf, and when you see that age, you tend to see a little bit more bounce on the turf.
5: First pitch to Moyer. Max swings and fouls one back to the screen, 0-1. Yeah, it has certainly played out that way. See if Moyer can come through with a two-out swing. Get Nebraska another run. Cruzan comes set. The 0-1 pitch to Moyer. Inside, ball one. Nebraska's done a good job continuing to work counts and work on this pitch count. One ball, one strike on the Husker center fielder and leadoff hitter. This pitch is crushed to right. Sutherland to the track, to the wall. Mac Moyer just hit it off the scoreboard. A two-run bomb to right, and Nebraska has another two spot on the two-run shot from Moyer. It's 4-0 Nebraska. Moyer belts his fourth home run of the year. And that was a no-doubter.
0: Yeah, 103 off the bat, 411 feet right off the scoreboard. A big loud thump and a big loud punch early in this game for Nebraska.
5: Jeter Worthley stands in, takes a strike. That is our secure care hit of the game. 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Just a smash for Mac Moyer, the 0-1. Jeter swings and hits one hard to right. Sutherland right there moves about two steps to make the catch, but another barrel there for the Huskers and a good swing for Jeter. Nebraska scores three runs on three hits, no errors, and nobody left on base. Moyer's homer jumps Nebraska ahead 4-0 through an inning and a half. Bottom of the second's next on the Huskers Radio Network.
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5: Ty Allen, the left fielder for Minnesota. Leads off, first pitch from Blackowitz, misses inside, ball one. A three spot for the Huskers in the second. They lead it 4-0. The next one home, popped up, out of play, off to the right. Allen hitting 268 home runs. Pull side shift on the right-handed hitter. Blackowitz brings in the pitch. Chopper to third. High bouncer over the head of Overbeek, and it sneaks into the left for a hit. Allen's going to try for a double. Wordley's throw comes in, and it slides in there. Wow. Using the turf to the advantage there. That was just a chopper straight into the ground over the head of Overbeek. Nothing he could do about it. Gary didn't have a chance to get there either, so it's a bouncy double there for Allen, and the Gophers have their first run at second base.
0: It was hit hard enough off the bat at 92, as you mentioned right there, not allowing Carey to back it up and maybe make that back end. If it's less velocity, exit velo off the bat, maybe Carey can back end. It's going to be tough to make a play, though.
5: First pitch, Braden Helm is a called strike, 0-1. Back in the DH spot again today. Three hits on the weekend for Helm. Making just his seventh start. Gavin comes set, brings it in. Wave and a miss and a change. Good pitch. No balls, two strikes on the Gopher DH. Minnesota, you feel like, just really needs something good to happen after yesterday and the start Nebraska's gotten off to today. Huskers would love to keep them off the board here. The 0-2 pitch, bounced in front of the plate, and it kicks away from Fikes. So taking third, Allen on the wild pitch. Fikes sold out to block that. Got a lot of the chest protector and just rolled up the first base line. Counts 1-2. Nebraska will keep everybody back. Blackowitz brings it home. Swing and a miss. Might have got a piece of that into the mitt of Fikes, who holds on to it. Good time for a strikeout for Gavin, his second. Here's Jack Bellow, first baseman. Bellow hitting 252. Pull shift in the infield for Bellow. 252 with the average. Blackowitz brings it home. Missed barely. Called strike, or ball, excuse me, 1-0. It's a pretty good looking pitch from Gavin. He's got some good movement on the two-seamer right now. The 1-0. Same spot. This one was a slider upstairs, 2-0. Nebraska 4, Minnesota nothing. Regular season finale here at Siebert Field. The 2-0 pitch. That's in there. Good changeup. He's pulled that out a couple of times. It's looked good. Huskers have locked up the 2 seed in the Big Ten tournament. The 2-1. Swing and a miss. Got a fastball by him. It's 2-2. Gavin has the sign. The 2-2 pitch. Swing and a miss. Struck out Bello, and there's two gone.
0: I mean, you've looked at Gavin Blackwich. Got a great pitch on Ty Allen and just took advantage of the turf and a little bit of the spongy bounce there, but has responded extremely well after a little tough luck. Back-to-back strikeouts, trying to keep Minnesota off the board here now with two.
5: First pitch. Sam Hunt, the catcher, fouls it back and out of play. Oh and one, 233 hitter. Hunt. Gavin a pitch away from getting out of this. The 0-1. In the dirt, great block by Fikes. Man, he really sells his body out.
0: I mean, it's the full body. It's not, you know, just taking the shin guards and using them. I mean, if he's got to throw the chest, the stomach, the face, he does it. He's all over it.
5: One ball, one strike on the Gopher catcher. The pitch. Changeup just missed low, 2-1. Stokes playing a shallow right. Carey almost behind the bag at second. Gophers have that run, still at third base. 2-1. Low, 3-1.
0: Yeah, one of the rare times in this start so far for Blackwich that he's fallen behind.
5: You're right. Three balls and a strike. Here it is. That is crushed to right. That's deep, and that is gone. It's a two-run homer for Hunt. And Minnesota comes back, cuts the lead in half. It's 4-2. Huskers with the lead. That's exactly what you said, Nick. He was behind in the count. He grooved a fastball, and Hunt just crushed it out of there. That's a big swing. That's exactly what the Gophers needed. Get some momentum after Blackwich, with back-to-back strikeouts, was a pitch away from getting out of the inning. Big fly there for the Gophers. Mosh, the hitter, takes the first pitch strike. You ready for a prediction?
0: Yeah.
5: That's always not the last home run we're going to see today.
0: Oh, wow. That's bold.
5: You like that?
0: Yeah.
5: The 0-1. Big wave and a miss there from Mosh. And the count's 0-2.
0: Well, I think on two fronts right now, you're looking at a response, and so far so good for Blackwich. Getting out in front, I mentioned, falling behind for really the first time in his start. And it came back to hurt him. Here he comes right back with two strikes, but also how Nebraska offensively responds.
5: Sure.
0: In the third.
5: Pitch. High. 1-2.
0: You just get the feeling if Nebraska continues to keep Minnesota at arm's length early in this game, that's going to be a tough road to hoe for the Gophers.
5: 1-2 pitch. Line drive into left. That's going to drop for a hit. Sinking liner from Mosh. That extends the inning. And back to the top of the order for Spanier. Good piece of hitting there. Spanier struck out looking on a 3-2 slider, his first trip. Gavin goes from the stretch, the pitch. Kicks away from Fikes again on a pitch in the dirt. That one was low off the shin guard. Mosh takes second on the wild pitch. And Fikes out to chat with Blackwich. Pitches kind of piling up on Gavin a little bit here in the inning. It's maybe just a chance to catch his breath.
0: Yeah, not about a bad idea by Fikes. And again, the inning starting off with High chopping ground ball that caught the turf over the head of Overbeek, but it was a great pitch. You got the ground ball you wanted. More times than not, your guy's going to make that play. You're going to get that first out, and then he was able to respond with back-to-back strikeouts. It was just that 3-1 count on Sam Hunt that came back and hurt him.
5: The 1-0 pitch. That's high again, 2-0. And Rob Childress maybe noticing something mechanically with Gavin. Going to come have a chat with the sophomore right-hander. It's kind of piling up on Gavin here in the inning. It's a lot of pitches thrown.
0: Yeah, now you're looking at 42 pitches here in the two innings that he's worked. And I would think the message is the stuff has still been effective. It's just a matter of the basic principle of working ahead, staying ahead, and locating. And really, for the most part, early in the start, Blackwitz has done that. Now a little adversity. And again, you've got to keep in mind, there's going to be that sense of urgency in the batter's box for this Minnesota team, especially as this game moves on. If they continue to trail, they're going to be hunting those pitches early. But right now, you're going to get them on swing. You got to have that location and have that count leverage.
5: Does not have it here at 2-0. Another run in scoring position for Minnesota. The pitch. Yanked it way outside. That's been the common miss for Blackowitz the last couple of weeks in that location. Just almost pulls that fastball down and away. And Spanier's way ahead in the count. Likely taking all the way. Here it is. That's a called strike. 3-1. Husker outfield also deep, but it's going to be something that both teams probably do all day. Instead of the 3-1, the throw back behind the runner, and it gets into center field. Stopping at third is Mosh. Moyer gets the ball in. That throw almost hit the base runner, so Stokes had to try to reach his glove around in front of the runner to the other side of his body, and there's just no way he could have got his glove there to catch it. It wasn't an awful throw, but there was just no lane for Rhett to catch the ball with the base runner in the way. The 3-1 popped up over our heads, full count.
0: Yeah, he was essentially boxed out there by Mosh, and so you're right. It wasn't a horrible throw. He didn't sky it or airmail it. It was just on enough of the shortstop side of the bag to where, as you mentioned, Stokes was just, he was pretty much screened off.
5: Another 3-2 pitch, this time to Spanier. Pops one up into shallow right, charging hard. Grigo, hat flies off and can't get there. He lays out and bounces away from him. And making it to second is Spanier. It's a second bloop double of the inning for Minnesota. This one brings in another run. It's 4-3. I kind of thought the wind would help carry that out to Drew, but there's just hit it in the perfect spot. And a good pitch made from Blackowitz, and bit of luck there for Minnesota. They answer the three spot of Nebraska with three of their own.
0: And if you're Blackwitz, you cannot be discouraged by that. Again, you've had two really tough luck hits here. Just continue to trust the stuff.
5: Hamilton takes the changeup low. Two doubles in the inning. Neither one of them hit very hard. Pitch. Waved and missed at a change. 1-1.
0: And Ben, if you're Grigo on that one too, you're trying to weigh the pros and cons of going head first. If you feel confident you can make that play, you're going to, but if that thing gets over you, there's a shot that Spanier comes around to score.
5: This pitch is fouled straight back, 1-2. The only saving grace of Grigo there is that thing was hit so high, it wasn't going to bounce far. It was more going to bounce up, but yeah. Spanier was right in front of him. He knew as soon as Grigo laid out, he was going to take two. But you're right, it could have easily been a three-bagger or more. The 1-2 in the dirt. No advance from the runner. Fikes does well to block it. Count 2-2 on Hamilton.
0: Yeah, just find that put-away pitch if you're Blackowitz and let your guys work for you offensively here in this next inning.
5: Here's the 2-2. Tapped foul, another changeup. Hamilton way out in front of that pitch.
0: Again, other than the home run, a lot of weak contact that Blackowitz has been able to induce. It just gives you an idea. The stuff is still effective. It's all about that count leverage.
5: Two balls, two strikes. Here it is. Called strike three. Paints the inside corner of the fastball. Hamilton chews on the home plate umpire a little bit before he makes his trek back to the dugout. So that limits it right there. Three runs on four hits, no errors. They leave a runner after two innings. It's Nebraska 4, Minnesota 3. This is Big Red Baseball.
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5: 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Minnesota gets three runs of their own. Nebraska still leads at 4-3 as we reach the top of inning number three. And for us, here's Nick Hanley.
0: All right, thanks, Ben. Dylan Carey, 0-for-1, struck out back in the first. We'll lead things off for Nebraska. Pull side shift on the left side, put on. As per usual, anytime Dylan Carey steps into the batter's box. Carey, 3-for-11 on the series, has driven in two with a double. First pitch from Cruz on. Fastball inside corner called strike one. Nebraska, again, getting win number 40. And also getting the most conference wins in school history with 22 yesterday with that win. Way outside with a slider 1-1. It's been a historical season for this Nebraska baseball team, both individually with that man in the batter's box, now the all-time doubles record holder in program history, but also what this team has accomplished on the field. Slow breaking ball turned on foul. That'll hop into the Husker bullpen down the left field side. One ball, two strikes on DC. Nebraska trying to end the regular season in style. Would love to get win number 41. 1-2 pitch, swing and a miss, elevated a fastball above the letters. First out recorded here in the top of the third. That's back-to-back strikeouts on Dylan Carey. Strikeout numbers starting to get up there for Marcus Curzon. Curzon now with four. We mentioned 18 pitches thrown yesterday. He was the second to last arm used by Minnesota as they were trying to put a tourniquet on what was unraveling late in that game. First pitch just off the plate here to Case Sanderson, 1-0. Nebraska had entered the eighth inning, and it was looking bleak. Swing and a miss. Hung him up with a fastball in on the hands, 1-1. You go back to what was just a wild affair. Huskers able to get one in the eighth and then six in the ninth to take the lead and put it away in the bottom of the ninth. Outside again with a fastball. 2-1 on Case Sanderson. Sanderson drove in a run. Back of the first, lined out to right field. Driving in Mac Moyer from third. Two balls, one strike, one out. Here in the top of the third, Huskers lead 4-3. Cruz on offers. Popped up foul off to the left out of play. Count evens up at 2-2. Yeah, Minnesota, they were feeling great. Nebraska was able to get a solo home run in the eighth from Jeter Worthley. But still, This ball ripped through the middle for a base hit. That's going to plug the gap, and Sanderson going to round first as it goes all the way to the wall in deep right center field. Sanderson will hold up with a one-out double. Nebraska with a runner in scoring position. So Sanderson going more pole side today. Mentioned lined out to right back in the first this time. Able to find it just on the right field side of second base. 105 off the bat. That's why that thing plugged the gap. Here's Drew Grigo. Strikeout victim back in the first. Now we're going to have a... Nope, they're going to go to the bullpen right away. That was a quick call to the bullpen as Alec Crawford making his way out to the pitcher's mound. And just like that, we've got a Nebraska 8-1-1 pitching change. Contact 8-1-1. 2 days before you dig to protect your underground utilities and yourself. It's free, it's easy, it's the law. We'll tell you about the new left-handed pitcher for Minnesota when we return here on the Huskers Radio Network.
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5: We were curious how much Cruzan would have in the tank today and how much he would throw. The answer is 2 1/3 innings after the double from Sanderson. And the new pitcher is the final arm we saw yesterday in Will Whalen. 12th appearance, ERA of 4.60, 15 2/3, worked 15 hits, 9 runs, 8 earned. He's walked 6, struck out 19, opposition hitting 254 against a rare lefty in this Gopher staff, Will Whalen. Nebraska trying to answer back. I have a runner at second base after the Sanderson double.
0: Yeah, Whalen, who is, as Ben gave you the numbers, his 12th appearance. Saw him a lot last year, too. Of course, the Gophers came to Lincoln last year, Nebraska winning that series after dropping the first game. And he was the last man on the mound yesterday when Nebraska finished off that comeback. It was Cruzan who got the loss yesterday to fall to 4-4. And Whalen yesterday threw just 7 pitches. He did allow a hit, got a strikeout, also had a wild pitch. So he will try to keep Nebraska where they are right now with Case Sanderson in scoring position. Dylan Carey struck out in the previous at-bat. Sandy with the double. Huskers getting on it a lot earlier today than they did yesterday. But again, still thinking about the unfortunate situation that happened in Minnesota early in that game with Isaac Morton, who was cruising through his first handful of innings before he left with an elbow injury. But it was still tough sledding. Joe Sperry out of the bullpen for Minnesota. Obviously, he will not be available today, but he gave Minnesota every opportunity to win that game. So Drew Grigo will hit with Sandy in scoring position and one out here in the top of the third. Nebraska leading 4-3. First offering from Whalen. Comes inside of the fastball and just misses in. Drew Grigo on the series. He's been productive, has an extra base hit, got a double. He's now 3 of 8 against Gopher pitching, 3 for 7 entering. The 1-0. That one catches the inside corner at a 94-mile-an-hour fastball, 1-1. When Ben mentioned the depth of the outfielders right now, Richter playing maybe about 5 feet in front of the warning track to deep right center field. That is where the wind is howling out that way. The 1-1. And it hit him. Got him on the front side. Grigo, a little tender as he limped the first couple of steps. Now still kind of gingerly trotting over to first. 88-mile-an-hour right there on that front leg. And so he's going to get a little extra time. Mike Sirianni, first base coach, calling for it. And so Grigo going to stretch it out a bit. I think it got him right on that left. It looked like that left knee.
5: Yeah. And every once in a while, you'll catch it right in the worst spot. Grigo's starting to wear more than a

0: 2-for-5 on the series entering. Now 2-for-6 after that strikeout back in the second. The 0-1. Just got a piece of that. Breaking ball that ran in on the grip of the bat. Now nothing in two here on Fikes. Trey Fikes, he had a series that he will not soon forget against Iowa. It was special. Has to battle here. Sanderson from second. Grigo from first. The 0-2 pitch. Fouled over to the Husker dugout. Stay alive at 0-2. And much like we saw yesterday and even on Thursday when we moved that game time up. We didn't. They did. The game time was moved up to 2. It seems like the wind continues to strengthen. All of these games, by the time we start to where we get to the middle part of the game, you can hear it howling behind us. 0-2 again. High and outside of the fastball. Now 1-2.
1: They don't give us the power to move game times as much as sometimes we might want. We haven't earned that.
0: No. We haven't had any tee times lately. I know we would be accused of that.
1: Yeah.
0: Trying to work it around our golf schedule, but it's been a while since Ben and I have been on the course. 1-2 pitch. This is lined into left center field. That's going to plug the gap. Sanderson's going to score easily. Grigo on his way to third. He's going to be waved home. The relay throw into the plate is out. Oh, they're going to take a look at this. Grigo immediately saying, take a look. It looked like Grigo had beat the throw by a hair. The question is, did he make contact with the plate as Hunt put the tag on him? It was a bang-bang play. It looked like Grigo had just beat the throw. The question is, where was the contact to the plate before a catcher makes the tag?
1: Two things at play here. One, safer out is the call. Nebraska's obviously going to challenge this. Secondly, did the catcher give Grigo an avenue to slide? That's been a rule in college that the catcher can't park in front of home plate awaiting a throw. And so I think there's going to be two things that are looked at when the umpires go to review this.
0: Well, Trey Fikes has another extra base hit. Sanderson does score, so it's at least 5-3. You see the lead leg come in ahead of the throw, but I don't know if that made any type of contact with home plate. So it will be looked at, and we will see. We're looking at a couple of angles right now on the replay, or awaiting those anyway. It was a pretty solid relay from Allen to Spanier into Hunt.
1: It was a great throw for the shortstop.
0: Oh, I don't know. Ben, I just saw it. I don't know how, unless Grigo completely missed the plate, I don't know how he's out.
1: The thing that concerns me is he went for a hook slide, not directly into home plate, but tried to slide by and grab it with the hand.
0: I think the hand got in. I think the hand got in there. We're getting a pretty good look at this right now. I think the hand got in there before Hunt makes the tag. And I will give a little bit of grace here to Spezak if this is overturned, because he was kind of blocked off by where Sam Hunt was. So I don't know if he sees the hand get in there. As this thing is slowed down, I think you see it.
1: Yeah, I think he's safe. Because that's the angle you need behind home plate.
0: Yeah. Yeah, I just don't think Spezak was in the best angle on how Drew Grigo opted to slide.
1: And he tagged him in the back, not like in the chest or the hand, which is also important because the swipe tag didn't come down until he was already, his hand was already in the dirt or on the plate when the tag was applied. As long as his hand touched the plate, he theoretically should be safe. Scientifically should be safe.
0: And what we're looking at, it looks like it's, I would say, close to definitive. And I don't want to go all in 100% this is going to get overturned, but, boy, I think Nebraska's got a great shot of having a successful review here. Again, Nebraska does add at least one run. Sanderson was safe. He scored easily on the double by Fikes. The question is, did

0: Drew Grigo successfully get that hand in on the plate to give what would be a second RBI to Trey Fikes on a what's at least an RBI double. Here we go. We're still waiting. Here's the indication. He's out. Wow. They're going to call him out. The call is upheld. Oh,
1: yeah,
0: wow.
1: I'm not sure I agree with that.
0: They must
1: not have had enough to confidently overturn the call. But to me, it looked like he was safe.
0: I'm with you. So Trey Fikes, an RBI double, not a two RBI double. It is 5-3 Nebraska. Fikes leads away from second. Here for Joshua Overbeek. See if he can try to drive in another. Overbeek singled and scored back in a second. Swings and misses at a breaking ball. So Trey Fikes with his first extra base hit of this series. And he continues to throw around the aluminum. And it was a good send. A great relay. Give, again, a lot of credit to Alan Spanier and Hunt getting the tag down. It's hit him. Got Overbeek, and looks like the left foot, at least lower leg area. And so the second hit batter in three hitters here in this inning. Runners now at first and second with two away. Jet Buck, who doubled in a run last inning, will now hit. So Buck's last two at-bats have resulted in runs driven in.
1: Beek needs a minute. He's president of the Black and Blue Club this year.
0: Yeah, Joshua Overbeek mentioned the team high hit by pitches. That number continues to climb. Collectively, this is the most that Nebraska has been hit by a pitch ever in program history. Previous record was last year at 211. Or excuse me, 111. That'd be a lot. Fastball, called strike on the inside corner.
1: Sounded good, though.
0: Yeah. Between the 2 years, though, it was... I think 213 was the number.
1: We're not the one taking the beating, so it's easy for us to say up here.
0: Yeah. The 0-1. Swing and a miss at a fastball. Got it above the hands. Now nothing in two. Trey Fikes leads away from second. Joshua Overbeek over there at first. Two away. Huskers able to get one run back. They lead 5-3. The pitch popped up on the right side. Foul territory. Is it going to stay in? It's going to get out of play over to the berm. Count remains nothing and two here on Jet Buck. Well, Ben mentioned earlier in Jet Buck's first at bat, he was down in the count. It was a two strike line drive to center field. Drove in some runs, kept the inning alive, kept the comeback hopes alive for Nebraska. The 0-2 popped up off to the right again. Wind's going to blow this one out on top of the roof in the complex over here, the baseball complex off to our right, right behind the Minnesota first base dugout. Best attended game of the series between Nebraska and Minnesota. The 0-2 again. Slider stays up a bit. Boy, some late break from Whalen on that slider. That had some really nasty movement. A good take by Jet Buck just above the letters. One ball, two strikes. Jet Buck now 2-for-5 in this series with two RBI. The 1-2. This one pulled down the left field side. This is going back towards the wall. This is gone! Jet Buck with a three-run buckshot. And Nebraska gets those runs back. Now, back in front, 8-3.
1: Well, Nebraska starts to get him cooking, and this offense is a real problem. That is ninth bomb of the year for Buck. And he started to get cooking, Nick. He's really starting to heat up his last few games. And that thing was a wall scraper. It was hit on the button, The only question was it high enough? It only left the bat at a 24-degree launch angle. That tells you how hard he hit.
0: Yeah, he smoked that ball on a line shot out to deep left center, 385 feet, just clearing the left center wall. Here's a swing and a just getting a piece of it from Rhett Stokes to the backstop. Nothing in one.
1: And Minnesota's just wondering, like, this offense just doesn't stop. Yeah. I mean, that's your 8-hole hitter. Your 7-hole hitter in Overbeek has lived on the barrel all weekend. Fikes keeps squaring up pitches.
0: Late breaking ball comes in, but just out of the strike zone. That thing started midway into the left-handed batter's box. So talk about Waylon, especially against righties. It's a pretty solid late break slider. Just stayed out, though. One ball, one strike here on Rhett. Low with a fastball, 2-1. You get that front side break from Waylon. We saw it with Jet Buck. And here's the other thing with Buck. That's two big swings with two strikes.
1: Yep.
0: I mean, being way down in the count. Saw it last night in the ninth and here. Ball lined over off the glove of Spanier in the left field. As Rhett Stokes will reach. That took a wicked skip right over the glove of Spanier, who set up for a glove side, kind of had his body angled away from it. It was hit 101 off of the bat of Rhett Stokes. So a sharply hit ground ball. It will be an error, though. I mean, Spanier was there to make the play, and it just took a funky hop right over the leather. And we are going to have another pitching change. As, again, Alec Crawford, the pitching coach, coming out to make the switch. It's a Nebraska 811 pitching change. Contact 811 2 days before you dig. To protect your underground utilities and yourself, it's free, it's easy. It's the law. Huskers responding with four runs here in the top of the third. They're still hitting. We'll tell you about the new Gopher pitcher when we return on the Huskers Radio Network.
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1: Gophers searching for answers here in the third inning. Already their third pitcher. The next in line is Luke Ryersey, making his 15th appearance, 0-2 record, ERA of 3.70. He's worked 24 and a third, allowed 16 hits, 10 runs, 14 walks, 24 strikeouts. Opposition hitting .184 against Ryersey. Huskers have been merciless offensively here today. 1 in the first, 3 in the second, 4 so far here in the third, and they lead it 8-3.
0: Yeah, I bet if you tack on the solo home run by Jeter in the eighth yesterday and the 6 runs that Nebraska put up in the ninth, the last 5 innings for the Huskers have, let's just say, been very, very solid. You're talking about 15 runs in the last 5 innings going back to yesterday.
1: That'll play.
0: Yep. So here's Mac Moyer. Huskers still hitting with 2 outs. Rhett Stokes, who reached on a hard-hit ball to the shortstop, ruled an error. He leads away from first. Moyer had a 2-run homer in his last at-bat. First pitch, off-speed in there for strike one. Moyer, 1-for-1, was hit by a pitch in the first, came around and scored. Mack now at 376 on the year. 4 home runs for the junior. This one skips in the dirt, gets stopped by Hunt, 1-1. So Ryersey trying to end what has been, once again, another solid response by this offense. When Minnesota started to breathe some life into that first base dugout, the Huskers stepping on it. Ricey, long look. Runner takes off. Throw down is way offline. Rhett Stokes able to swipe the bag and give Jack Spanier a lot of credit. I mean, he leaped almost three-quarters of the way towards second base to keep that ball from going into center field. So Stokes has a swipe in scoring position with two away. Moyer, a chance to drive in another run. Ricey checks him. 2-1 pitch. Low and out. Now 3-1. Worthley on deck. And Worthley has been finding plenty of the barrel here as of late. Luke Ryerson, the righty. First base side of the rubber, the 3-1 pitch. Off speed, laid off of it. They're going to peel down to third base. Moyer checked his swing, and he has a free pass. So Jeter Worthley will hit with runners at first and second. Rhett Stokes runs well over there at second. Jeter Worthley trying to continue the merry-go-round here in the top of the third. Huskers with three hits, but they have been able to plate four in this inning. First pitch in there with a breaking ball called strike. Worthley 1-for-2. Had what was ruled an infield single on a sacrifice attempt, also lined out to right. The pitch. High chopping ground ball right to the third baseman, Hamilton, and he'll throw over to second to retire the side. But Nebraska able to get four runs, and they do so off three hits. There was no errors and two runners left on base. We go to the bottom of the third. It's Nebraska 8, Minnesota 3 on the Huskers Radio Network.
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0: Yeah. Well, again, we know what's at stake for Minnesota in this game, trying to solidify that their season will continue. They need this win to make it to the Big Ten tournament next week in Omaha. But for Nebraska, they've got bigger things on their mind. They are locked in at the number 2 seed in a second place finish in the regular season. But the Huskers trying to keep those hosting hopes alive in the NCAA tournament coming up in 2 weeks. 3-4-5 for Minnesota. Sutherland, left-handed hitter. First pitch, just missed inside with a slider. Charlie Sutherland singled back in the first, 1-for-1 today. He's 3-for-7 in the series. Pull side shift on the right side of the left-handed hitter. Put on here for Nebraska. Fastball stays low. 2-0. You want to see how Gavin responds now with, again, another solid cushion at 5 runs. Colin Novacek out there starting to lightly warm up in the left field bullpen. Ball ripped right over to Rhett Stokes, who was shifted into shallow right field. It was hit a little soft liner on a ball that's typically going to get in for a base hit, but the shift and the alignment perfectly had Rhett Stokes to snare that. First out recorded. Here's Easton Richter, 0-for-1 today, 2-for-10 with a home run. He had a two-run shot yesterday. Another dangerous left-handed hitter for Minnesota. First pitch. Missed inside off the glove of Fikes. Back to the backstop. 1-0. Keeping our eyes on what's going on at Bolin Stadium in Lincoln as well, with Nebraska and GCU in the winner's bracket game of that regional. The 1-0 pitch turned on, foul down the first base side. First base coach just wore that like a champion.
1: 101 off the thigh.
0: Man, he just wore it off the leg. Didn't grimace, flipped it over to a fan. That's how you do it right there.
1: Speaking of that's how you do it, Jordy Fromm. CG shut piece.
0: 1-1 pitch, swing, and just got a piece of it. On a slider now, 1-2, Blackowitz works ahead.
1: Complete game shutout. She allowed one hit and struck out her career-high 15. 16. Apologies. Didn't mean to sell her short. 16 strikeouts.
0: Don't worry, that's why we have Jared Meister.
1: That'll play.
0: In Nebraska now, squarely in the driver's seat to win that regional and possibly host a super if they can finish the job. Just got a piece of a slider on the front side. Count remains 1-2 here on Easton Richter. Yeah, you think about what a super regional would look like in Lincoln for this softball team.
1: Looking like potentially Huskers and Cowgirls. They're taking care of Stanford right now.
0: 1-2 pitch. Just missed inside of the fastball. Good looking spot for Gavin Blackowitz. Now 2-2 on Richter. Again, pull side shift put on the left-handed hitter on the right side of the infield. The 2-2. Popped up. Playable in the infield. Now it's going to drift back into shallow right. Rhett Stokes calling everybody off. Still waiting. Now makes the catch. Shoulder high for out number two. Rhett Stokes busy. Caught the soft liner from Charlie Sutherland on the shift. And then a little bit more of a can of corn off the bat of Easton Richter. And Gavin Blackowitz doing a good job of, again, forcing Minnesota into a little weak contact. Again, you get the first two hitters now. See if he can dial in on Ty Allen. Right-handed hitter, they'll have the pull side shift put on the left side. Breaking ball in there for strike one. Good to see Blackowitz getting two quick outs, trying to pitch with the lead, and more importantly, working ahead of his last two hitters. Now he's going to do it for the third consecutive go for hitter. 0-1. Just misses off the plate with a fastball. 1-1. Ty Allen, who had that bouncing double that it just really trampolined over the head of Josh Overbeek. There's a soft liner into center field, going to drop in front of Mac Moyer. Now he has to move back a couple of steps, keeping it from bouncing over his head. I mean, it is a very spongy, so we talked about more of a hard, spongy turf here. Got to be careful on those initial bounces. So a two-out single. And if you're Gavin Blackowitz, you can live with that. It was only 78 off the bat. Just able to sneak that over the head of the middle portion of the infield. So here's Braden Hellum, strikeout victim, back of the second. Ball is low in the dirt, and that's going to advance Ty Allen to second on the wild pitch. Braden Hellum, 3-for-8 in the series, had a triple yesterday, drove in two. He's got two RBI on the series against Nebraska. And Nebraska goes from the left side of the infield shift back to the right side infield shift. Just missed inside. Boy, Gavin is trying to really attack those corners. And is missing by a whisker. 2-0. Here's the 2-0 pitch. Now gets the call on the outer third of the strike zone. The fastball, 2-1. Remember, Hellum came in. We talked about really the best hitter for Minnesota and Weber Neals, who is absent again from the lineup. 2-1 pitch. Pop foul off to the left, out of play. Now 2-2. Hellum was penciled in for the lineup yesterday, and then there was a late scratch. Hellum was out, but then he had to come in and replace Neals. And Neals not in the lineup today either. Clearly, there's something wrong there. The 2-2 on the way. Called! Strike three on the outside corner. Gavin Blackowitz with his fifth punch out. And that will retire the side. There were no runs off one hit, no errors, and one runner left on base. We played three here at Siebert Field, Nebraska. 8. It's Minnesota 3. This is Big Red Baseball.
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1: 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You ready for this?
0: Yeah, I am. What do you got?
1: Arkansas and Kentucky are playing a rubber match today. Kentucky should firmly be on the bubble, depending on what part of the country and you're they're either in or they're out.
0: See what you're doing.
1: Arkansas has scored 10 runs in the top of the first without an out.
0: Oh. That's tough.
1: 8 hits, Meisty says. Ugh. Not at a single solitary out before scoring 10 runs.
0: Here's Dylan Carey, 3-4-5 for Nebraska, the top of the fourth. Huskers looking good so far, leading 8-3, looking for the series sweep. Ball popped up to shallow center field. Witt will blow it a little bit back there to Richter. Makes an easy play. One pitch, one out for Luke Ryerson. So 0-for-3, Dylan Carey so far, but wouldn't rule him out. Getting into one, maybe two. Here's Case Sanderson. Sandy's had a really good day. Sacrifice. Fly drove in a run back in the first, looks at a fastball on the outside corner called strike, then doubled and scored back in the third. He is 1-for-1 on the afternoon. 4-for-10 in the series with 2 driven in. Ryerson comes set. Here's the pitch. Just up and out. Fastball. Huskers really defensively playing the shifts on both the lefty and righties. Minnesota has been a lot more straight away with their defensive alignment. So an in on the hands, fouled back to the screen. 1-2 here on Sanderson. And now, as I say that, you'll see Jack Spanier moving from short over to the second base side of the bag. So he will pull side shift to the right. Huskers doing it right before the first pitch. Minnesota doing it mid count. Laced into left center field. This is going to get down on the diving attempt by Richter all the way to the wall. Sanderson on his way to second. He's going to hold up there. He's got his second double of the afternoon. Case Sanderson, we say he is seeing the ball well. There's another example as he goes middle opposite like we have seen Case Sanderson many, many times. Now Ty McDevitt coming out.
1: Richter's hurt.
0: For a moment, yeah, I think he is checking on him out in center field. I mean, he went full extension dive on that, again, more firm turf. And that's a body blow. But seems to be okay.
1: Minnesota's banged up right now.
0: All right, this is exactly how the third inning began for Nebraska. Carey was retired, then it was a Sanderson double. He does it again. Here's Drew Grigo. See if he can avoid a hit by a pitch and just get himself on the old-fashioned way. Slider misses outside, 1-0. Grigo would tell you, though, if it's going to get him on base, he'll take it. Freshman out of Bellevue West, such a good season. 342 on the year, 44 driven in. 12 doubles, 7 home runs, 1-0 pitch. Skips in the dirt, good stop by Hunt. That'll keep Sanderson at second. 2-0 here on Grigo. Drew Grigo was gunned down at the plate on a 50-50 call, I guess. Just don't think there was an angle to overturn it. Looked like he had beat the throw. The 2-0 offering, way outside. Good snag by Hunt. It's 3-0 now on Grigo. That thing almost got to the backstop, allowing Sanderson to advance 90 feet. So Drew Grigo way up in the count. We'll see if he gets a green light. The pitch shows bunt, pulls back, right down the middle with a fastball down Hennepin Avenue. I'll give you credit. You did that yesterday.
1: I love that. Sharp used to do that a lot.
0: Always like to find the city's most, would you say, busy main streets.
1: Yeah, relevant to the, just to the city.
0: Yeah. 3-1 pitch, breaking ball, late break right on the inside corner. 3-2, now full here on Drew Grigo. Well, we are in Hennepin County as well, I believe.
1: I didn't know that.
0: Yeah. I think. Now, I think Jared's going to fact check me on that. I'm pretty sure we're in Hennepin County.
1: I'm sure he is fact checking.
0: Payoff pitch coming. Pulled down the third base side, just foul. Good contact by Drew Grigo. Came in on the hands, and he was able to yank it. Just foul, though. Would have been extra bases and would have scored another run. Did we get a fact check?
1: Yeah, you're right.
0: Okay, good. I was confident.
1: Good deal.
0: Yeah. Thanks, fellas. Sanderson leads away from second. Payoff pitch coming from Ryerson. Breaking ball upstairs. Drew Grigo will draw another free pass. He was hit by a pitch back in the third. So, again, this inning looking very similar to the third. And if that can result to four runs, we'll take it. And Drew Grigo doesn't get hurt.
1: Velocity of the pitch was 80 miles an hour. I think it was close to the same on the bat flip to first base from Grigo. That thing nearly took a leg out in the dugout.
0: Here's Trey Fikes, doubled and scored. Way outside again with a fastball. And that is where Ryerson all of a sudden is missing to the right-handed hitters. He is going well into that left-handed batter's box. Trey Fikes 1-for-2 on the afternoon. 3-for-6 in the series against the Gophers, getting his second start in the series. Sanderson gets a look at second. Breaking ball up and in. Now 2-0 here on Trey Fikes. Or as we will often call Larry, his actual real name. Larry Eugene Fikes the third, hence Trey.
1: We got to ask him like what he thinks of being called Larry.
0: Yeah. I mean, the entire team calls him that, but I don't know if it's more, you know, giving them the business or not. 2-0 pitch. Popped up foul, and that's going to work its way out of play over by the concourse area. Ooh. Bounced right in between two fans that I don't know if they fully saw that.
1: I don't think they saw it.
0: And thank goodness it bounced in between them, because that would have hurt the old noggin.
1: It would have.
0: Two balls, one strike here on Larry Eugene. The third. Ryerson giving a long look to Sanderson at second. The pitch. Called strike on the outside corner.
1: That is not a strike.
0: As Sam Hunt was set up on the outer half, and he even reached a little bit off to the right as well to further Ben's point. Now 2-2. Trey's going to have to battle. Runners take off outside, and they'll have the bag stolen. A double steal. No attempt by Hunt, as there was a great break for both Sanderson and Grigo. The pitch was outside. No need on an off speed for Fikes to try to protect the runners. Now it's full with runners at second and third. You get the feeling Trey Fikes is feeling a little antsy here now, wanting to get into one. The payoff pitch, way outside. Bases loaded for Joshua Overbeek.
1: I spy another former Husker in the crowd.
0: Oh.
1: Is
0: it Ryan Bolt?
1: No.
0: Luke Roscoe?
1: Yes.
0: Yes. From Chaska, Minnesota.
1: Got that right.
0: Yeah. He was one of the super seniors. We talked so much about that 2021 team. And there was five guys that were the super seniors, given that extra year of eligibility because of COVID. It was right after COVID. And Roscoe was one of them. So when you had those super seniors, it felt like they were with the team for a decade. Rascomb, of course, a lot of thump in his bat. But yeah, Chaska, Minnesota native. Between Darren Erstad and Will Bolt, they recruited this state very well. So here's Josh Overbeek, bases loaded. Skies this one into left field, playable for Allen, steps in a few. And now tagging will be Sanderson. The throw is offline. It'll be cut, and that's going to drive in another run. So Joshua Overbeek doing good work to bring in Sanderson. A productive out. It's another RBI, a Blue Cross Blue Shield of Nebraska RBI. And it's now 9-3 Nebraska. Wind held that up a little bit. We mentioned, it looks like it has kind of shifted a little bit more towards left center. But, I mean, that thing was skied a mile high. But it did allow Allen to camp under it and try to make a strong throw in. Just a little bit offline, not allowing a play. So Sanderson comes around to score after that one-out double. First pitch way outside of Jet Buck, who is having a solid afternoon. In fact, a solid last three at-bats if you go back to last night. He homered his last at bat in the third, doubled and drove in a run back in the second inning. And now we have a communication issue with catcher Sam Hunt in the dugout, so there'll be time awarded.
1: Not bad. Took until inning four of game three to have a issue.
0: Yeah, usually we're seeing that in the first game of any series.
1: Yeah, we take that.
0: Jet Buck up in the count, 1-0. Runners at first and second, two away. They'll wind an offer over to second. Nothing happening. Again, solid speed with Drew Griego over there in scoring position. Runners will be off on contact. Nebraska one across on one hit so far in the frame, leading now by six. The 1-0. Swing and a miss, took a rip. Throw back over to first, and Fikes underneath the tag. Jet Buck, 93-mile-an-hour fastball that was above the letters. He was trying to send that out to right field. He's feeling it. One ball, one strike. Luke Ryersey trying to keep it here for the Gophers. The pitch, breaking ball, swing and a miss. 1-2 here on Jet. You look at Jet coming into this game was 1-for-4. It was a big one yesterday. But now all of a sudden, 3-for-6. Breaking ball, shot the other way, foul, just over by the camera well, where a ball destroyed the replay monitor. But apparently it survived it.
1: I was going to say, maybe that's why they didn't have a view at the play at home.
0: It's fair. It was a 110 foul ball.
1: Something like that.
0: That was yanked right over there. 1-2 pitch. Just off the plate with a fastball. 2-2. And we told you, Jet Buck, productive down in the count. The home run he hit to left field was a 1-2 pitch. And then yesterday, an 0-2 pitch that he drove up the middle in that big ninth inning. The 2-2 on the way. Breaking ball, fouls it back to the screen. He stays alive. Nebraska winning 12-7 on Thursday, coming from behind to win 7-6 yesterday. Solidifying a second-place finish in the regular season and the number two seed. First round, or should say quarterfinal bye. This one popped up off to the right again. Just spoiling some pitches here from Luke Ryersey. So the Huskers will get a break and not have to play until Friday in the quarterfinals. They'll play in that 5 o'clock game. If you're starting to make your plans for Big Ten tournament action involving the Huskers out at Charles Schwab Field. 2-2 again. Lays off a breaking ball on the outer half. They'll appeal down to first. Nothing happening.
1: Very good take from Buck.
0: So now it's full. Runners will be off. Action pitch coming. 3-2, two outs, first and second. Ryersey checks Griego. He's going to throw that way. Griego not leaning. Again, Minnesota playing Jet Buck straight away on the infield. Pretty good sizable gap in left center compared to right center for the right-handed hitting Jet Buck. The pitch on the way, runners are off. Way outside with a slider. And once again, bases are loaded now for Rhett Stokes.
1: What a good at-bat.
0: And you could tell Luke Ryerson was really trying to get him to fish at that slider on the outer edge. And Jet Buck just doing a solid job staying disciplined. Here comes Alec Crawford, and we are going to have another Nebraska 8-1-1 pitching change. Be sure to contact 811 2 days before you dig to protect your underground utilities and yourself. It's free. It's easy. It's the law. We'll tell you about the new Gopher pitcher when we return here to Siebert Field on the Huskers Radio Network.
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1: Minnesota bringing their closer in. Brandon Jahnke. Not a save situation, but Minnesota trying to save their season. Have to win today. Minnesota to extend their season. Things aren't looking great for the Gophers right now. Down 9-3. Huskers going to look to continue putting the pressure on. They have the bases loaded. Rhett Stokes to the plate. Jahnke to pitch for the 22nd time. 2-3 record. ERA of 4.05. 26 and two-thirds work. 20 hits allowed. 13 runs. All but one earned. He has walked 12. Struck out 27. Opposition batting 206 off Jahnke, who did throw yesterday. And we'll see if Stokes can keep the line moving for the Big Red, already leading 9-3.
0: Yeah, Jahnke's looking for a major bounce back. Yesterday was not pretty for him. He went just a third, allowed two hits, three runs. Did have a strikeout, also hit a batter, and he only saw four hitters. Only 14 pitches thrown, but it was not what Minnesota and Ty McDevitt had in mind for Jahnke, their closer. At that point, you were just trying to find, if you were Ty McDevitt, somebody to thwart Nebraska's comeback attempts. They were unsuccessful in doing so. And Wynn picking up again, blowing right out to center field. Rhett Stokes will hit with bases loaded two away. He's 0-for-2, reached base on an error and a hard-hit ground ball over to short back of the third inning. So bags full of Huskers. Grigio at third, Fikes at second, Buck at first. The pitch from Jahnke, low and in the dirt on a slider. Nowhere to put Rhett Stokes. Nebraska already with one across here in the top of the fourth. They have not been held off the scoreboard in this one to this point. The 1-0 elevates a fastball. It's 2-0. Rhett Stokes, for the first time in a very long time, in fact, all season, is hitting just a shade under 300, now at 297. Could change that. Ripped in the right field. That's down for a hit. Scoring is Grigio. Fikes being waved home. The throw is into. Actually, the ball comes out of the glove of Hunt. Fikes scores, and runners will move up another 90 feet. Boy, they had Fikes dead red at home. Contact between Fikes and Sam Hunt jostled the ball loose. And so Fikes does score. And a great at-bat for Rhett Stokes going the other way on a 2-0 liner.
1: And heads up, grabbing an extra 90 feet. And they just are relentless, Nick. They just don't stop. And there's a lot of hung heads in cream uniforms right now. They're running up against a sharp buzzsaw today.
0: And you bring it up. They move 90 feet, so now it's second and third with two outs, and Mac Moyer's already gone deep back in the second. Takes a rip at a breaking ball low, 0-1.
1: And you know Minnesota's doing everything they can, throwing the sink at Nebraska. They have their closer in the game here in just the fourth inning.
0: So two RBI for Rhett Stokes. So actually make it one RBI because the ball was knocked loose, high and outside. One and one on Mac Moyer.
1: Shouldn't that still be two RBIs?
0: I'm getting confirmation right now.
1: Okay.
0: There's a lot of discussion going on about how to rule that last one. 1-1 pitch. Pop foul off to our left out of play. One ball, two strikes on Moyer. We'll have to battle here against Brandon Jahnke.
1: Just looking out for my boy Nine, you know?
0: I hear you. We do know there's at least one Blue Cross Blue Shield of Nebraska RBI. The 1-2 coming way outside. Hunt has had to make some magnificent saves in climbing the ladder and doing so on a handful of occasions today, keeping it from going to the backstop and not allowing Nebraska to score another run. Huskers up 11-3. The pitch, swing down to Lance Arvell. Makes just a very nonchalant but confident play over in the third base coach's box, as Harv typically does.
1: Yeah, and then, of course, a comment to follow.
0: Yep.
1: Right? Like, always has something dialed up in the chamber.
0: He's about as good as there is when it comes to that. 2-2 pitch coming. Pop foul off to the left. Over by the train tracks, in fact. It's going to bounce over that way.
1: Yeah, so they're going to go error on the catcher.
0: Okay.
1: That's how it's going to be scored, right, unfortunately.
0: So it's an RBI single for Rhett Stokes.
1: Seemed pretty like a tough error to me.
0: Yeah. 2-2 again. Low in the dirt. Good take by Mac Moyer. Missed low and outside. It's now full. Is a bag open over at first with runners at second and third. Still two outs. Nebraska with three across here in the fourth. They have been unstoppable offensively so far. Low with the fastball. And there's another walk and another bases-loaded opportunity for a Husker hitter. It'll be Jeter Worthley. A chance to get in on the fun.
1: Huskers have sent nine to the plate in both of your innings.
0: Yeah, they have. I see why you're smiling, too.
1: Well,
0: sometimes we're dealing with things.
1: That's right.
0: You know, it's okay. Here's Jeter Worthley. 1-for-3, first pitch in there for strike one. Huskers, again, I just don't know how much more we can describe how pressure-packed this offense has been. And, oh, there goes the chair in the door. This wind is just really all over it. High bouncing ground ball over to first baseman Bello. He gets it, steps on, and beats Worthley to the bag to retire the side. But Nebraska gets three runs off two hits. There was one gopher error and three runners left on base here in the top of the fourth. As we head to the bottom of the fourth, it's all Nebraska. They lead Minnesota 11-3 on the Huskers Radio Network.
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1: 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Huskers all over it again offensively, leading 11-3. Long sit again for Blackowitz. We'll see what he has here for us in the bottom of the fourth.
0: And the bottom of the third due up here for the Gophers. Jack Bello has been mentioned. First baseman, a strikeout victim back in the second. 2 for 9 in the series, drove in a pair of runs. Big right-handed hitter. Blackowitz now will pitch with another commanding lead. First pitch fastball right over the middle. That's what Rob Childress wants to see from his arms. When that offense is doing their work, just come in and challenge hitters. 0-1 pitch, turned on to left field, sending Jeter Worthley back. He looks up, and it's over the fence for a solo home run. And there's a example, Ben, not to shortchange Jack Bello, but that ball looked like it would be playable, and the win gave it a little extra juice over that left field wall for a solo shot.
1: Yeah, I didn't think that was close to getting out of here off the bat.
0: Yeah, the wind has strengthened throughout this game, but Jack Bello does get Minnesota a little bit closer. Now a 7-run deficit for the Gophers. Here's Sam Hunt. This is where the idea of the solo homers, they won't hurt you with where Nebraska is. Keep challenging these Gopher hitters. First pitch high and outside here to Sam Hunt, who did have a home run, and it was a pretty loud one. A 2-run shot right off the scoreboard in right field. Pops this one foul off to the left out of play. 1-1 now on the 8-hole hitter. Sam Hunt coming in as a .233 hitter. 14 hits and 60 at-bats. Got home run number 3 in RBIs 17 and 18 on that 2-run shot he had. Inside again with a cutter. Now 2-1 here on Sam Hunt. Mention activity in the bullpen. Looks like Novacek starting to throw. He was stretching out in the previous inning. 2-1 pitch. Breaking ball, called strike. 2-2 on Hunt. Again, with the left-handed hitter, Nebraska, as they have with this entire Gopher lineup, playing that pull side shift. Dylan Carey on the second base side of the bag. There's a swing and a miss. Good-looking slider from Gavin Blackowitz. Gets his 6th punch out. There's the first out of the 4th. Second baseman, Jack Mosh. There's Jack Mosh. Mosh got his first hit of the series back in the 2nd inning. He is now 1-for-6 against Husker pitching. The 9-hole hitter, another left-handed hitter. They'll pull side shift into the right side. Fastball catches the inside corner. Right at the knees, it's 0-1.
1: It's windy. It's really windy.
0: Yep. Well, we had a pretty, I would say, bulky steel chair that's holding our door open, 0-1 pitch. Just high and out with a slider, 1-1. And that thing got blown down because we like to keep the airflow in here. We don't have windows open. Yeah, no windows open here. Ripped into right field. That's down for a single off the bat of Jack Mosh. He has a 2-hit performance. So waiting for that series finale to go on attack offensively. One on, one out, as we'll flip the order back to the top to Jack Spanier. Jack Spanier 1-for-2 in the afternoon. RBI single back in the 2nd. Spanier with 4 hits in the series, with 3 runs driven in. Rhett Stokes will play directly behind second base. Fastball right over the middle. Spanier on the year, .294 hitter. He's driven in 34, and he's got 5 home runs. The 0-1. Ground ball over to second. Carey handles it, flips it over to second for 1 in time for the 6-4-3 double play. And Gavin Blackowitz able to respond well after the solo home run. And that retires a side. There was 1 run off that 1 hit, that solo home run from Jack Bello. No errors and no runners left on base. We've played 4 here at Siebert Field. It's Nebraska 11, Minnesota 4. This is Big Red Baseball.
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0: 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Pony Payout top prize odds, 1 in 120,000. So Nebraska continues to put on the slug here against Minnesota. As we've reached the fifth inning, it's Nebraska 11, Minnesota 4. Huskers yet to be held off the scoreboard, looking to keep that trend alive. We send it back to Ben McLaughlin.
1: All right, thanks, Nick. Nebraska will have 3-4-5 due up against Gopher closer Brandon Janke. 11-4, Nebraska on top. First pitch, D.C. tied up on a heater in 0-1. Minnesota has to win to extend their season. And you really feel like a lot of the air of their balloon leaked out after that Husker comeback yesterday. The 0-1. Strike two at the knees. There was a lot of devastated Gophers hanging around in that dugout after the game yesterday. And Nebraska just has not backed off the gas pedal today. They've scored in all four innings, multiple runs in all but the first. The 0-2 bounced 4 feet in front of the plate. 1-2 the count on DC. He's had a really good weekend, had the big swing in the game yesterday that tied us up late. Average at 350. The 1-2 pitch, way high. Catcher Hunt pops out of the crouch to catch it. Wind still blowing straight out to center field. The left fielder, Allen, is playing on the warning track. Infielders shifted around to the left. Here's the 2-2. Just missed off the plate. Full count. DC's worked it fully. Chokes up a little bit. Janke goes from the stretch. The 3-2. Swing and a miss. Good pitch on 3-2. Two-seamer running in on carry. Third time today, DC's gone down on strikes. That'll get Sandy to the plate. Boy, what a day Case has had. 2 for 2. 2 doubles. An RBI. He scored twice and stolen a base. He's been all over it today. Janke ready to work. The first pitch. Sanderson fouls one back into the left. 0-1. Field is almost set for the Big Ten tournament. Final day of the regular season around college baseball. Conference tournaments beginning next week. The 0-1. Low. 1-1. I just love this time of year. Everything kind of culminates into the postseason, beginning at the conference tournaments. It'll be an interesting next week plus in the Big Ten. The 1-1. Sanderson lifts a foul off to the left. You certainly have your eyes and attention on Nebraska, but also a couple of bubble teams in the Big Ten did not do themselves any favors this weekend. Michigan and Purdue, both taking it on the chin in their series. The 1-2 pitch, fouled straight back. The other part that's going to be interesting is what happens with the hosting conversation with the Big Ten. Certainly attention being paid to the USC-Oregon series happening in Eugene. The 1-2 missed, up 2-2. Nebraska is

0: First time Sanderson's been retired. Now Grigo the hitter. Minnesota looking for their first 1-2-3 inning of the day. Jenke brings it in. Grigo swings and lines one fair down the right field line. And that'll be extra bases for Grigo as he motors into second with a stand-up two-out double. So there will be no 1-2-3 inning here in the fifth. Grigo has his first base hit. Another double for Grigo. That's Nebraska's fifth double and seventh extra base hit today. And Trey Fike's going to get a swing. Jenke brings it in. Inside. That two-seam fastball, ball one. Fike's one for two. Doubled home a run in the third. Walked and scored in the fourth. The 1-0. He checked his swing in the dirt. They say no. No swing. Fikes has just continued to reach base. Now 16 hits and 45 at-bats for Fikes. Here's the 2-0. That's a strike. Grabs the outside corner, 2-1. Nebraska 11, Minnesota 4. We play in the fifth. Here's the 2-1. Fikes chopper toward third. Tough hop for the third baseman. Hamilton, the long throw across the diamond in time. That ball was hit 113 miles an hour off the bat. Hardest hit ball of the weekend. And Fikes, tough luck out there. The Huskers held off the board for the first time today. No runs, one hit, no errors, one left. Bottom of the fifth inning is next. Nebraska 11, Minnesota 4 on the Huskers Radio Network.
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8: One of every three fatal crashes in Nebraska involves an alcohol-impaired driver. If you drink, don't drive. Impaired driving is deceptively dangerous. From the NDOT Highway Safety Office. So Nebraska left off the scoreboard for the first time in this one. Minnesota goes to bat here in the bottom of the fifth. Huskers still leading 11-4 over Minnesota.
0: Blackowitz has 2-3-4 due up. First pitch of the inning. Davis Hamilton swings and drives a high fly ball to right. Grigo back to the track. He's there to squeeze it. For the first out, one pitch, one out. Gavin just wanted to test the limits of the dimensions here at Siebert Field on this first pitch. I wouldn't maximize that distance anymore.
8: I get it. I think he's right there on the razor's edge. That was fine. You learned. You found it.
0: Yeah. Got it dialed in. Here's Sutherland, one for two. First pitch, he squares to bunt, pulls back, strike one. Just not a lot of life in that Gopher dugout right now.

0: It's a banged up crew coming into today. The pitch popped up left side. Wynn's going to play with it a little bit. Overbeak to the railing and runs out of room. Huskers 11, Gophers 4. 10 hits already for the Big Red. Blackowitz sends it home. Up high for a ball, 1-2. Gavin's really pitched well today. He's had a couple of bad luck breaks go his way. A couple of bloop doubles in the 3-run second inning. Gophers have homered twice off of him. The 1-2 pitch, sharply hit towards second. Stokes playing the rover position, gathers, throws, out at first. I think we take for granted a little bit how uncomfortable of a throw that is. They don't practice that a ton, and obviously more and more into the shift, but that's a lot longer of a throw than a second baseman's used to making, and Rhett makes it look easy.
1: He does. We've said that often about Dylan Carey and what he's done over the shortstop position, but when you're not playing in that traditional second base spot, and especially going through in-and-out practices, and you have to sometimes move, yeah, I mean, you're lengthening that throw.
0: Richter takes outside, ball one.
1: It's not automatic, and in this day and age of baseball where you do play the pull shift and you have to get used to all types of throws, yeah, it's a good thing to bring up on just another example how this defensive.
0: There's change up in there, 1-1.
1: That defensive effectiveness has been on point for Nebraska this year.
0: Richter today, 0-2, two pop-outs. Blackowitz trying to finish the inning, sends it home. Big cut to miss, 1-2. I see a Milwaukee Brewers jersey in the crowd. It's great to see our friend and colleague Lane Grindle. Brewers are in town, taking on the Twins at Target Field.
1: Getting to see the broadcast team last night. It was great.
0: See Josh and Kent. It's a little floating liner into left field that's going to drop for a hit. Cap shot there for Richter against the shift. He's on with a two-out single. Always great to see Lane, certainly. We called a lot of games together back in the day. And he was here at the yard today. I said, welcome back to your humble roots in college baseball. Now you're in the big leagues.
1: Well, I know he's always paying close attention to what's going on with Husker baseball. Big love for him.
0: It'll never escape him.
1: Yeah.
0: Ty Allen will hit. Swings of the first pitch and crushes a fly ball to left, and that's a no-doubt shot. A two-run homer for Ty Allen over the left field fence. That gets Minnesota a little bit closer. An 11-6 game. Allen is now 3-for-3 on the afternoon. That thing was a no-doubter.
1: Yeah, I mean, anything you feel that's elevated 95-plus off the bat that you get into the deeper portion of the outfield, I mean, it's going to get out of here. The wind is going to give you plenty of help, but I really don't know if Ty Allen needed that much help. I mean, he just really pulverized that pitch.
0: Gavin Blackowitz will see his day come to a close. Can't quite make it through inning number 5. And a good day to hit. He surrenders 6 runs and 3 home runs today, but overall pitched very well. Colin Novacek's new Husker pitcher. We have a Nebraska 811 pitching change. Contact 811 2 days before you dig to protect your underground utilities. It's free, it's easy, it's the law. We'll give you the numbers of Novacek after this on the Huskers Radio Network.
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1: And the new pitcher for Nebraska will be the sophomore from Elkhorn North High School, and that is Colin Novacek. Novacek will make his second appearance of the weekend. He actually earned the win on Friday, just throwing in that appearance 12 pitches and just went a third. On the season, though, Novacek making his 13th appearance. He's 3-1 now, gone 11 1/3, giving up 16 hits, allowing 18 runs, all 18 earned. He has struck out 14 while walking 12. Opponents hitting .327 against Colin Novacek, who will come in still with a 5-run lead for Nebraska after that 2-run homer, 11-6, Big Red.
0: So Novacek comes in after the 2-out, 2-run homer. Nebraska's lead at 5-11-6.
1: He's been a guy that Rob Childress has really been using as of late. And go back to that conversation we had with this coaching staff before the season. They were so high on Colin Novacek, and he got roughed up in his first start of the season against Stanford, but won't soon forget how dominant he was in an appearance against Florida State in that offense. And so he has shown throughout this season that he can be relied upon, and he can give you not only a couple of batters, but maybe in a couple of innings as well.
0: Left-on-left matchup as Helm stands in. The first pitch over at the knees, 0-1. .116 now our score. The pitch. Slider hit in the air to center. That's hit pretty well. Moyer backing up. He's in front of the track, still there. Grabs it for the third out of the inning. On the warning track for the third out. So that caps the inning. Minnesota, 2 runs, 2 hits, no errors, nobody left. After 5 complete here at Siebert, Nebraska 11, Minnesota 6. This is Big Red Baseball.
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0: 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Minnesota crawling back into it. They've scored the last 3 runs of this game to make it 11-6. They've got their closer in the game in Janky. We'll see if Nebraska can get back on it here offensively. The first time they've been held off the board in the fifth. Top of the sixth inning and back in for us. Here's Nick.
1: All right, thanks, Ben. Bottom third, due up for Nebraska. Huskers, after being left off the scoreboard for the first time all game back in the fifth, will try to go back to work and get some of those runs back. When Minnesota has pushed, Nebraska's had the response. It was 4-3. After the second inning, Nebraska responded with 4 runs in the top of the third. And so now Minnesota getting a 2-spot. See if the Huskers can respond here in the top of the sixth. Josh Wobrick will look at a first-pitch fastball at the knees inside corner, called strike one. Overbeek has been productive. Singled and scored back in the second. And drove in a run on a sacrifice fly to left back in the fourth. Way outside with a slider, 1-1. It's also because he's Josh Overbeek, got hit by a pitch. Tends to happen to number four. Brandon Janke, the closer for Minnesota. Misses away again, this time with a fastball, 2-1. Overbeek on the year. We talk about hit batters. That was 18 that he wore back in the third. The 2-1 popped up to left field, shallow left field. Now moving back is Hamilton. Now the shortstop Spanier calls everybody off to make the catch. They're in shallow left for the first out. That'll bring up Jet Buck. Yet to be retired in this ballgame. RBI double in the second. Had a three-run homer in the back of the third inning. And walked in the fourth. 2 for 2 on the afternoon. Now 3 for 6 against Minnesota. The pitch. Couldn't check his swing on a breaking ball. That was low and out. 0-1. Jet Buck now 3-12 on the year. Just one off of double-digit home runs as he got number 9 with that three-run shot in the third. Fastball clips the outside corner. Nothing in two. Playing Buck straight away again. Brennan Jahnke trying to deliver the second straight scoreless frame. 0-2 pitch. Just missed off the plate. That was a great spot for Jahnke. It was a little bit out right where Sam Hunt had set up. We could see a little bit of that movement on the fastball. 1-2 here on Jet Buck. Minnesota needing to win this game to be in the Big Ten tournament field next week. Swing and a miss. Elevated a fastball by him. So two gone here in the top of the sixth. If you're Nebraska, you just do not want to lay down here in the latter part of the inning, because the way the ball is traveling out of the ballpark today, you just get the feeling no lead is safe. Huskers do lead by 5, but Minnesota has slowly crawled back into it. They were down at 1.11-3. So here's Rhett Stokes, chance to try to keep the inning alive. Skips in the dirt way in front of the plate on a breaking ball, 1-0. Stokes had a 2-RBI single, actually make that an RBI single. Back in the fourth inning. 1 for 3, he's reached base twice. Also reached on an error back in the third. Breaking ball, turned on, hit to left field, sending Allen back towards the warning track. Leaps, looks over, it's gone. A solo blast for Rhett Stokes. Home run number 3. And Nebraska able to get a single tally in response here in the sixth.
0: I love it when he homers. Just like of all of the assuming bats in the lineup, you finally think like, okay, 9-hole hitter, you let him breathe, and then every now and again he'll pop one like that. As we mentioned, it's a good day to hit. It's good to see him get back in the home run column.
1: Well, now you've seen home runs from both the 8-hole and 9-hole hitter. And also in the leadoff spot for Mac Moyer, who hits here. Checked his swing, 1-0. I mean, that's what you have to deal with when it comes to this Husker lineup. So Rhett Stokes able to go deep, get Nebraska back on the board, 12-6. In favor of the Huskers. High and outside to Mac Moyer, now 2-0. Moyer just absolutely crushed a two-run homer back in the second right off the scoreboard. In right field, over 400 feet. Up in the count, 2-0 pitch. High and outside again with a fastball, now 3-0. So Nebraska using the long ball today, 3 on the afternoon for the Huskers. Between Jet Buck, Rhett Stokes, and Mac Moyer. Moyer way up, shows bunt, pulls back, looks at an automatic called strike, 3-1. Moyer has reached base every at-bat in this game. He's been hit by a pitch. He's walked twice and had that homer. Now the 3-1. High and outside again with a fastball. So the inning stays alive after a solo shot from Rhett Stokes. Mac Moyer draws a walk. And now getting into the thick of the Husker lineup, Jeter Worthley will step up to the plate.
0: Okay, and we've said this is their closer, so He's already thrown in this series, and this might do it. As you say, you wonder how long he's got in terms of efficiency, and we have our answer.
1: Yep, Alec Crawford, pitching coach for Minnesota, makes a slow walk out to the mound. That'll do it for Brandon Jahnke. We'll have a Nebraska 811 pitching change. Contact 811 2 days before you dig to protect your underground utilities and yourself. It's free. It's easy. It's the law. We'll tell you about the new Gopher pitcher when we return here on the Huskers Radio Network.
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0: Adam Urban is the new pitcher for Minnesota. We've seen him once before in this series. 21st appearance, 2-1 record, ERA of 5.22. He's worked 29 in the third, allowed 31 hits, 18 runs, all but one earned. Walked 15, struck out 42. Big strikeout numbers for Urban. Opposition hitting 270. Huskers back on it here in the sixth, leading 12-6. And you've got base runner for Jeter Worthley. We'll see Urban here in the top of the sixth.
1: Well, Nebraska now with a season high 8 extra base hits. You've got the 3 home runs between Stokes, Buck, and Moyer. Case Anderson has 2 doubles. Larry Fikes and Drew Grigo also with 2 doubles, and Jet Buck with a double as well. I guess someone ought to get a triple. I mean, if we're being nitpicky here.
0: Grigo thought about it.
1: Yeah. He had a shot for a moment when that it got hung up in that deep right field line corner for a second. He thought, okay, maybe. But give Sutherland credit. He was able to limit it to a double. So Jeter Worthley will try to keep it alive here. Nebraska with 1 run across here in the top of the sixth with that solo home run from Rhett Stokes. That was followed by a Mac Moyer walk. Worthley, infield single earlier, does have a stolen base. First pitch to Jeter. Breaking ball in there for strike one. Adam Urban, another guy that we saw on Thursday. Got to remember this series started on Thursday. That is really messed up. I don't know how you're doing with the days.
0: Pretty good, I think.
1: Okay. Keep thinking today's Sunday. It's actually Saturday. This one sprayed off to the right, out of play. Now nothing and two here on Jeter. We're always used to a Friday, Saturday, Sunday series, so. But I think I said championship Saturday before lineups in pregame. Yeah, so I at least caught myself there. Nothing and two here on Worthley. Urban delivers. Called strike three on the inside corner, right at the belt. And that will retire the side, but Nebraska able to get 1 run back. A solo home run from Rhett Stokes. There was no errors and 1 runner left on base. We go to the bottom of the sixth. Nebraska 12, Minnesota 6 on the Huskers Radio Network.
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1: And now you have bodies just staying loose in the bullpen for Nebraska. Arms available, and they will be ready if needed. Colin Novacek hoping that won't be the case, but Price Bender and Caleb Clark starting to warm in the left field bullpen for Nebraska. Bottom third for the Gophers. Jack Bellow had a solo home run in the fourth, 1-for-2 in the afternoon. 3 hits in the series with 3 driven in. Get his first look at the lefty from Elkhorn North. Sophomore Colin Novacek. This is just in and a bit up with an off speed. 1-0. Pull side shift on the left side of the infield for the right hand hitting Bellow as he smacks this one in the air to center field, sending Moyer back to the warning track. This one is out of here, right over the wall in straightaway center. And that is a 2-home run performance for Jack Bellow. And Minnesota, just like that, grabs that run. And Nebraska is able to get from Rhett Stokes right back. And they cut into that deficit again. Now a 5-run game. It's just that kind of day. Anything elevated to mid, the deep outfield here is going to probably have a chance to get out. That was just a high, well-struck ball. Carried just over at 405 feet, straightaway center, 390 to straightaway. This ball is laced into left field, cutting it off is Jeter Worthley to hold Sam Hunt to a single. So Minnesota going right to work here in the bottom half of the frame.
0: Up there swinging away. I mean, they know what's on the line today. Fikes out to chat with Novacek.
1: And now you have Clark and Bender a little bit more at a feverish pace out there, getting warm in the bullpen, a double barrel action. Jack Mosh, 9-hole hitter, who did not have a hit in this series up until today, but since has had a 2-for-2 performance against the Husker pitching staff. Left-handed hitter. So Colin Novacek trying to get the first out here in the bottom of the sixth with Nebraska leading 12-7. Nobody out, runner at first for Minnesota. Mosh again with that big crouching open stance. First pitch, breaking ball in there for strike one. We've talked about Nebraska's defense throughout the season. Minnesota also one of the better defending baseball programs in the Big Ten and in the country, top 10 in the country. Breaking ball in the dirt, stopped by Trey Fikes. They'll keep Hunt over at first, 1-1. But it's been the Gophers today that have had some trouble handling the baseball. 3 errors, that's uncharacteristic for this outfit. 1-1 pitch, just up a bit and a little bit off the plate. With the off-speed now, 2-1. Dylan Carey pinching closer to the second base bag and double play depth here. We'd love to see Colin roll one of those. Fouled off to the left out of play. Count levels up at 2-2. Are you willing, Ben, to say there will still be another home run?
0: Yeah, okay. I think so. Relatively confident in that.
1: Yep. I tend to agree. 2-2 pitch. Breaking ball just missed inside. My goodness. Good-looking pitch for Colin Novacek. Just doesn't get the call on the inner third. Count now runs full here on Jack Mosh. Novacek gives Sam Hunt a look. Here's the payoff pitch. Missed off the plate and a bit up with another breaking ball. And so now runners at first and second. Nobody out here in the bottom of the sixth.
0: And the lineup's turned back over. One more big fly, and things are getting real tight.
1: Yep. 5-run lead for Nebraska. They've led by as many as 8 in this game. At one point, 11-3. Minnesota, as we mentioned, last couple of innings, they have clawed their way back in it. Jack Spanier pokes this one foul down the right side, on the right field side foul. over by that Minnesota bullpen. That's just luxurious. Lots of space, some good shrubbery behind it. Here's the 0-1. Pop foul, and that's going to get out of play. Off the right side. Drew Grigo giving it a look, but blows away, so now nothing in two. See if Novacek can get that first out in the put-away pitch here. Spanier singled back in the second, driving it in a run. 0-2 pitch, buries it. Good stop by Fikes. 1-2. Spanier went down looking, also grounded into a 6-4-3 double play in his last at bat. Novacek still ahead, 1-2. The pitch. Breaking ball, low and out. Levels the count up at 2-2. See if he can offer his best stuff right here. Hunt leads away from second. Mosh from first with nobody out. Here in the bottom of the sixth, the 2-2. That's pulled foul. Some fancy footwork by the third base coach. So Spanier staying alive at 2 balls, 2 strikes. Davis Hamilton, dangerous hitter, waiting on deck. And really the dangerous part of this lineup to follow Spanier. 2-2. Popped up. Drifting in foul territory. Sanderson has a beat on it, though, and makes the catch just in front of the Gopher dugout for the very important first out with runners remaining at first and second.
0: Big out indeed. Now we'll see if Colin can find himself a ground ball at an infielder.
1: Davis Hamilton is 0 for 3. And surprisingly, he is just 1 for 10 in this series. But a very dangerous hitter. Trey Fikes is going to call time. Again, activity continuing in the bullpen for Nebraska between Clark and Price Bender. Rob Childress now makes his way out to the mound, and that is going to do it for Novacek. And it looks like he will summon Caleb Clark. It'll be another Nebraska 8-1-1 pitching change. Be sure to contact 8-1-1 2 days before you dig to protect your underground utilities and yourself. It's free, it's easy, it's the law. We'll give you Clark's numbers when we return here on the Huskers Radio Network.
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0: Caleb Clark, the new Husker pitcher, on for the 22nd time. 2-2 record, ERA of 6.52. He's worked 19 in the third, allowed 9 hits, 18 runs, 14 earned. He has walked 18, struck out 23. He's got a left-on-left matchup here. Minnesota trying to get closer and closer. 12-7 Nebraska with the lead, but they have two on and one out here in the bottom of the sixth.
1: Davis Hamilton, as he mentioned, just one hit in this series, but a guy that entered the weekend hitting well over 300 and has just fallen below that mark. So Caleb Clark summoned on the matchup. It'll be a lefty-lefty matchup with Davis Hamilton. Runners at first and second with one out. Jack Bellow able to get a solo home run, his second of the afternoon, to lead the inning off. And then it was a Sam Hunt single to left, followed by a Jack Mosh walk. Jack Spanier flew out to Kay Sanderson in foul territory for the out. Well, that is where things sit here in the bottom of the sixth. A lot of hits, a lot of runs, as you would expect on what would typically be a Sunday run day fun day. It's a Saturday run day fun day. It doesn't have the same type of pizzazz to it.
0: Still works,
1: yeah.
0: I think. People,
1: I mean,
0: get
1: you
0: the
1: get
0: gist.
1: It. Yeah, you know, it's just one of those things. So Nebraska will, their next action won't be till next Friday at a Charles Schwab Field. Opponent yet to be determined. They'll play in a 5 p.m. quarterfinal matchup as they secured the number 2 seed in the Big Ten. In a school record 22 conference wins. trying to get 23 today. Here we go. Caleb Clark facing Hamilton. First pitch. Just missed a little bit up and out on a fastball, 1-0. Twelve hits for Minnesota, 11 for Nebraska. The 1-0. Just off the plate again and a bit low, 2-0. Caleb Clark going to have to come with something here to Hamilton. Runners at first and second, one out. Charlie Sutherland waiting on deck. Another left-handed hitter for Minnesota. The 2-0 coming. Miss Lone in. Now 3-0. Bender still warming for Nebraska. He would be ready in a moment's notice if need be. We'll see if Caleb can climb back into it. The 3-0. Fastball just missed inside right at the knees. So now bases are loaded. For Charlie Sutherland, the three-hole hitter for Minnesota, who's 1-for-3 on the afternoon, 3-for-6 or 3-for-9 in the series.
0: Well, if you thought Minnesota was going to just forfeit their season and lay down without a fight, you got another thing coming. Big one here, and it's a one-run game.
1: Yep. Caleb Clark kicks and fires. This one fouled down the third base side. Again, Connor Gandossi, the third base coach. Showing some fancy footwork over there in the third base coach's box. Caleb Clark able to get the first strike and work ahead. The 0-1. Turned on, and it's going to go foul to right field, but hit it just right at the wall. Would not have got out of here. So a loud foul ball. Now nothing in two here on Sutherland. Hunt leads away from third, Mosh from second, Hamilton at first. Clark way up in the count, 0-2. The pitch, elevated a fastball, not a bad spot. Now 1-2. Again, Nebraska looking for a double play, would love to get a ground ball here. 1-2 pitch. Miss low and out with a fastball, 2-2.
0: Well, whatever your best pitch is, and whatever the scouting report tells you about Sutherland, you better throw it right here. There's nowhere to put him.
1: Two balls, two strikes. See your best pitch coming here. Clark delivers. Lined in the right center. That's down. Going to score a couple of runs here for Minnesota. As Hunt and Mosh both cross home plate. A two RBI single off the bat of Sutherland, and Minnesota cuts further into the deficit. Now it's 12-9, and the tying run coming to the plate in the person of cleanup hitter Easton Richter, who's already gone yard in this series. And just like that, folks, we have a game. Runners at the corners here for Easton Richter. 1-for-3 on the afternoon, way outside with a fastball.
0: For the first time in a long time, Minnesota's got life, Nick.
1: And really, since the fourth inning, they have been taking a page out of the Nebraska offense. There's a swing and a miss. Took a little bit off of that. Now one ball, one strike here on Easton Richter. Again, Nebraska would love to get a ground ball somewhere in the middle or in the corners here. Get some weak contact. Get out of this. Open bag at second. Here's the 1-1. Popped up, playable in left center field. Mac Moyer waiting for it. Hamilton will tag from third. It'll be cut off, and that's another run for Minnesota. It's now a two-run game. You do have two outs. RBI sacrifice fly to center off the bat of Easton Richter has us at 12-10 in favor of Nebraska.
0: Scoreboard's been busy today. 24 hits. Minnesota has out-hit Nebraska 13-11. And you have Ty Allen, who has been a problem today. And that's not going to be Caleb's responsibility. They're going to get somebody else to face him.
1: We will have another Nebraska 811 pitching change. Contact 811 2 days before you dig to protect your underground utilities and yourself. It's free. It's easy. It's the law. We'll tell you about the new Nebraska pitcher when we return here on the Huskers Radio Network.
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0: Bryce Bender summoned from Nebraska's bullpen to try to finish this marathon sixth inning. Minnesota's played at four. And since the... well, the last three innings, Minnesota's outscored Nebraska. This one 7-1. It's a 12-10 Nebraska lead. Bender pitching for the 13th time. No record. ERA of 5.95. He's pitched 19 2/3. 24 hits allowed, 13 runs, 8 walks, 12 strikeouts. Opposition hitting 304. And you've got the tying run at the plate in Ty Allen, who is a triple shy of the cycle. He has doubled, singled, and homered in order. Two RBIs and two runs scored. He's had a monster day at the plate.
1: And Bryce Bender, we saw he was the last man standing on the mound for Nebraska in the Thursday series opening victory. We hadn't seen, Ty Horn. We saw Ty Horn yesterday. We had not seen Bryce Bender before Thursday. He had to go all the way back a month to that day on the 14th. He had thrown in a start against Creighton on the 14th of April. So Price getting some action here this weekend in the regular season series finale. And you're right, this is going to be a tough chore. Ty Allen, who has been all over the baseball today. Now that double, again, that was a little bit more of a fortuitous bounce over the head of Joshua Overbeek off the turf. But for good measure, he said, okay, well, I'll just go and single and give you a two-run shot. That was a no-doubter back in the fifth. So Nebraska with a two-run lead. And Ty Allen represents the tying run for Minnesota here in the sixth. And as Ben mentioned, you knew this Minnesota team was not going to go quietly. They understand. If they want to play more baseball, they've got to win this game. So Price here will dig in with a runner at first base. Righty-righty matchup. Bender comes set at the letters. First pitch. Just got a piece of that back to the net on a fastball at 91. Bender will give every hitter different looks from his delivery to his arm angle. A lot of movement to follow as well. Small lead by Sutherland at first. Long look in. Now the 0-1 coming. Just missed off the plate with a fastball. Well located. One ball, one strike. That corner just has not been there for both sides. Two outs here in the inning. Four runs across for Minnesota in the bottom of the sixth. The pitch, sidearm, just missed outside. 2-1. These are not big misses. They're close. But now Bender going to have to challenge Ty Allen here. Pull side shift on the left side of the infield put on for the right-handed hitting, Ty Allen. The 2-1, hung him up with a fastball. Oh, he swung at ball three. You think Ty Allen was waiting for that to break over the plate. It never did. Just got handcuffed. Now 2-2. Bender set of the letters again. The 2-2 coming. Sidearm. Poked foul off to the right out of play. Two balls, two strikes, two outs here in the bottom of the sixth. The two-run lead for Nebraska, 12-10 in favor of the Huskers. Big at-bat here. Quick throw back over to first. Hamilton head first under the tag. Again, that pull side shift on the left side of the infield. Outfield plane Ty Allen straight away. Depth out there in left field from Worthley. 2-2 coming. Runner takes off. Popped up, and it's as playable. Case Sanderson under it. Makes the catch for the third out. So Minnesota does get four runs on three hits. There is no errors and one runner left on base. We've played six, an eventful one here at Siebert Field. It's Nebraska 12, Minnesota 10. This is Big Red Baseball.
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0: Minnesota swinging their way back into this game. They've outscored Nebraska in the last two innings, 6-1. Nebraska still leads 12-10, but they need the offense right back on it. Good part of the order to do it. 3-4-5 due up. Urban gets the last out of the sixth. We'll see if the Huskers can distance themselves once more from the Gophers, who, again, playing for their season, do or die today for the Gophers. They have to win today if they want to keep playing past this game.
1: Urban, another Wisconsin product from Wauwatosa, Wisconsin. It's fun to say, actually.
0: Nicely done.
1: Thank you. 3-4-5 for Nebraska. Yeah, heavy representation, as you would expect, from the Twin Cities in Minnesota, but also from Wisconsin for this Ty McDevitt team. Dylan Carey's had a tough one. 0-for-4 with three strikeouts. Urban's first offering. Misses Lode inside with a cutter, 1-0. Urban, who really stretches that left leg off of the first base side of the mound before he delivers. Working from the stretch, some interesting footwork by the sophomore. The 1-0, Lode outside with a fastball at 94. 2-0 here on Carey. One of the rare pull side shifts early in a count. Being put on to Carey here by this Minnesota defensive alignment on that left side of the infield. Here's the 2-0. Fastball down the middle. Now 2-1. It'll be Carey, Sanderson, and Grigo with Fikes looming if the Huskers can get beyond the minimum. Two balls, one strike on Carey. The pitch way outside, 3-1 on a slider. Just makes my hamstring hurt watching Urban stretch out that left leg to the first base side before he delivers. It's like a lunge. Come set. Here's the 3-1. Ground ball hit over towards second base. Backhanded by Mosh. Throws over to first. And the ball gets away from Bello. He had it trapped and smothered, and it just kind of springboarded away. And the ball was hit on the shortstop side of second, but that's where Mosh, the second baseman, was playing on that shift. And so that will be an error. And I got to imagine it's going to be an error on the first baseman. I mean, Bello had it and tried to secure it, but all of a sudden you see it just kind of slingshot forward. So Carey reaches base for the first time. Huskers have their lead man aboard, and Case Sanderson has swung a hot bat today. A couple of doubles, drove in a run with a line out to right back in the first. See if Nebraska can make something out of it. Swing and a miss on a fastball, 0-1. So Sanderson officially 2-for-3 on the afternoon. 5 for 12 in the series. He's got two driven in against Gopher pitching. This is smacked into left center field, sending Richter back to the track. This ball is gone. A two-run shot for Case Sanderson. 434 feet. And Nebraska adds a big two spot now, 14-10, Huskers. Well, you felt Case Sanderson with the two doubles. It was only a matter of time before he got into one that left the park. And this thing, it got out in a hurry. 105 off the bat to deep left center field. A middle opposite jack for Case Sanderson. And Nebraska, again, trying to create some distance with the Gophers. Here's Drew Grigo. Clean slate, swings at a slider. Nothing in one. Grigo doubled down the right field line back in the fifth. 1-for-3 on the afternoon. Also walked and scored in the fourth. The 0-1. Swing and a miss again on a slider. This one on the outer half. Nothing in two here on Grigo. Boy, Case Sanderson. That was impressive. The 0-2. Chopping ground ball. This is going to be a tough play for the third baseman, Hamilton. Bear hands it over to first. Not in time. Grigo beats it out on an infield single. That was going to be everything having to be done perfect by Hamilton to not only glove it exchange and get it over there in time, but Grigo, who runs very well. And you were kind of fooling yourself if you were going to get Grigo on that one. So Nebraska continuing to put some pressure on Minnesota here. Nobody out here in the top of the seventh. Trey Fikes will hit with a runner on. Fikes doubled back in the third. 1-for-3 on the afternoon. Breaking ball skips in the dirt outside. It'll keep Grieg over at first. Fikes hitting 348 on the year. Now 46 at-bats with 16 hits. And speaking of extra bases, out of those 16 hits, he's got six extra base hits with five doubles and a home run. Shows bunt, puts it down, and it's a really good bunt to the third baseman, Hamilton. He'll throw over to first. That'll be the only play. So a productive out, a successful sacrifice by Trey Fikes, getting Drew Grigo in scoring position. Putting it down perfectly on the left side. Hamilton had no shot at getting the lead runner, Grigo, at second. So here's Joshua Overbeek. And we talked about Beek, who has been seeing a lot of barrels here lately. Singled and scored in the second. Drove in a run with a sacrifice fly back in the fourth. As he hammers this one foul off to the left. Out there, it's going to bounce onto the train tracks. It does. Over by the Union Pacific lead cart. A lot of activity off to our left on the train tracks throughout the weekend. Nothing in one on Overbeek. Grigo leads away from second. The pitch from Urban. A little tapper right in front of Urban. And this is a tough play. It eats him up. It goes through the wickets and between his legs. And Joshua Overbeek will reach on the E1. That thing, I mean, not to try to dismiss any type of effort from Urban, that thing had some crazy bounce to it. Kind of a cue shot and created some type of spin, just bouncing and bouncing between the five hole of Urban, just begging to be fielded. And so some tough luck here for Minnesota. Urban got the pitch he needed but couldn't field it. I mean, that thing just ate him up. It was just 66 off the bat. So there was nothing hard about that contact from Joshua Overbeek, but effective nonetheless is Nebraska now with runners at first and second, one out.
0: Yeah, every batter that reaches, Nick, you almost just brace for impact with the way the ball's flying out right now. And any base runner you can get, you take. Five errors for Minnesota. That's just, it's a crippling number. And it's a big reason why they're down four runs right now. We'll see if Buck can get into another one.
1: Now, you remember the movie, because I know you are a a movie buff like myself.
0: Hit me with it.
1: Angels in the Outfield. Yep. Remember the crazy infield ball bouncing all around and just as he's playing hacky sack with it?
0: Sure do.
1: That sort of looked like the bounce on that that Urban was trying to play. I mean, it went right through the five hole, but it just, I mean, I've never seen a pitcher get eaten up on a weekly hit tapper like that. First and second. Here for Jet Buck, who's already gone deep in this game. First pitch in there for strike one. Buck has had a solid day. RBI double, three RBI home run. Two for three on the afternoon. Also walked back in the fourth. See if he can get into one. Quick throw back to second. Grigo in there easily under the tag. Nothing in one here on Jet Buck. Jet Buck's three-run homer came on a 1-2 count. The pitch. Pop foul off to the right, out of play. Over by the hitting facility for the Gophers. Now nothing and two. See if Jet Buck can stay hot down on the count. Did so in the ninth inning with an RBI single up the middle. And that dramatic comeback, and also did it with a three-run shot. Another throw back over. This time, Grigo able to just step on the bag. Nothing and two on Jet Buck. Runners at first and second with one out here in the top of the seventh. Huskers already with two across here in the frame looking for more. It's 14-10 in favor of Nebraska. The 0-2. Missed just up and in with a fastball. 1-2. So a few touchdowns and a field goal out here in the Twin Cities. Scoreboard has been crazy right now. Here's the 1-2. Did he check his swing? He did not. Came around. Couldn't hold up on a slider that was low and in the dirt. So a strikeout. Two outs here in the top of the seventh. And it'll be up to Rhett Stokes to try to bring in Grigo from second. That's an at-bat and a pitch that Buck would love to have back. Offered initially, tried to hold up at the end, just couldn't do it. Stokes, 2-for-4. Last at-bat was a homer to left. First pitch. Fastball down the middle.
0: Yeah, that pitch to Buck, that's the pitch he took his walk on in the fourth. Couldn't help himself there. Huskers would love a two-out knock from Stokes.
1: Stokes' last two at-bats have produced three RBI. Had a two RBI single and then a solo home run. The 0-1. Just got a piece of that off the mid of Hunt. It's now nothing and two. So Urban trying to keep it right here for Minnesota. Huskers would love to further distance themselves from the Gophers. The 0-2 pitch. And there's a little weak tapper over to the pitcher, Urban, on the first base side. Fields it cleanly, flips it over to first to retire the side. So Urban able to redeem himself after letting one go through his legs on Overbeek. But Nebraska does get two runs. They do so off two hits. There was one error and two runners left on base. Stretch time here at Siebert Field. Getting towards the end of this one. Nebraska leading Minnesota 14-10 on the Huskers Radio Network.
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0: Nebraska gets two of those runs back in the top of the seventh. They lead it 14-10. Price Bender going to throw the bottom of the seventh inning.

0: lone man on the left side of the infield. First pitch. Misses low and out. Still more activity in the Husker bullpen. Arms being ready at a moment's notice. The 1-0. Popped up in the infield, playable for Overbeek. He's the only man over on that side. Waiting for it to come down, now makes the catch. Waist high for the first out. So Bryce Bender able to get that important leadoff man of the inning. That'll bring up Jack Bello. Bello, a solid 2-for-3 performance with 2 solo home runs. He's now 4-for-11 in the series with 2 home runs and 4 driven in. And they'll flip that shift to the left side of the infield for the right-hand hitting Bello. Ground ball hit through the shift between Stokes and Carey. And cutting it off is Worthley in left field to keep Bello at first. So one on, one out here in the bottom of the seventh. Here's Sam Hunt. Hunt also homered in this game. He did that back in the second. It was a 2-run shot. Also has a single in the sixth where he came around and scored. So it has been the bottom of the lineup for Minnesota that has been highly productive. Not with just getting on base, but with the slug. A left-hand hitter getting his first look at Bender. Swings and misses as Bender took something off of it. Nothing at one here on Hunt. 8-hole hitter for Minnesota doing the catching today. Bender set at the letters. The pitch cued off the end of the bat, foul over by the Husker dugout. Now nothing in two. Bryce Bender, second appearance of the series. And the second appearance in over a month. Way up in the count, the 0-2 pitch. Came inside, just missed. Not a bad spot. Now 1-2 on Hunt. Bello, not one of the several Gophers with multiple stolen bases. In fact, double-digit stolen bases. Only one for Bello. 1-2 pitch. Swing and a miss. Fanned him on the breaking ball. And so now two away here in the bottom of the seventh. Good sequence by Bryce Bender.
1: Yeah, you said it. That's a really good job of pitching from Price. And if nothing else, Nick, just slow these guys down for a little while. They've been hot with the bats the last few innings.
0: Yeah, it felt like a pretty solid win for Minnesota when they got to the fifth and kept Nebraska off the scoreboard. Now with what Minnesota's been doing lately, if you could do that here, you'd feel great. Jack Mosh looks at a fastball that just missed inside at the knees. Mosh has been productive. 2-for-2 on the day. Also walked in the sixth. A couple of singles. His first of the series. Quick throw back to first. Bello in there with the head first slide. Rhett Stokes playing into shallow right field, deep second base territory on the right side for the left-handed hitting Jack Mosh. Carey pinching closer to the second base bag. The 1-0, and that's sprayed the other way over by the Husker bullpen. Foul, 1-1. Now we've talked about a good setup here at Siebert Field. Softball field out there in right center. You can see into the batter's box from here. Huntington Bank Stadium just a little bit further off in the distance. Got the track complex off to our left. Breaking ball, swing and a miss. Swung over top, now 1-2.
1: There are plenty of Gopher games in Huntington Bank that don't reach 14-10.
0: Remember Matt Rule's debut. That was a defensive battle. One ball, two strikes, two away. Quick throw back over to first again. Tag applied, but late. Minnesota out-hitting Nebraska 14-13, but the Huskers leading Minnesota where it counts on the scoreboard, 14-10. The 1-2 about to come. Here it is. Outside of the breaking ball, 2-2. Bryce Bender checking his defensive alignment behind him. Now gets back on the rubber. Bello gets his lead at first.

0: Bender comes set. The 2-2. Skied high in the air to right field foul territory. Going to turn its way over, out of play over by the hitting complex to our right. Staying alive at 2-2. Again, it's been a good mix of the fastball and the off-speed here for Bender. Can he locate here at 2-2? Set of the letters, the pitch. There's a little looping fly ball over towards Mac Moyer. A couple steps back, makes the catch for the third out. So there were no runs off one hit, no errors, one runner left on base. We've played through seven here at Siebert Field. Nebraska holding on 14-10 over Minnesota. This is Big Red Baseball.
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0: Alongside Ben McLaughlin, I'm Nick Canley. Camden Cone back in our Acres Broadcast Center. Huskers leading Minnesota 14-10 after seven here at Siebert Field. Huskers were able to get two runs in the top half of the seventh on a two-run homer by Case Sanderson. That was more. Blue Cross Blue Shield of Nebraska RBIs. As we play here in the top of the eighth, it'll be the top of the order for Nebraska to take us home. Once again, here's Ben McLaughlin.
7: All right, thank you, Nick. Top of the order here in the eighth for the Huskers. Mac Moyer, who has been superb in the batter's box today. Perfect one for one. Pitch. Inside corner, a called strike. He has walked three times, been hit by a pitch, and has a two-run homer. The 0-1 pitch. Down and away. Double barrel action for the Gophers in their bullpen, a righty and a lefty. It was Gregory up earlier. The 1-1 pitch. Moyer sprays a foul off to the left. 1-2.
0: That didn't really happen.
7: The glass shattering?
0: Yeah. I mean, the apartments are close.
7: The folks on the balcony have had enough. They've 3 hours and 3 minutes was long enough for them today. The 1-2, Moyer dribbles a foul first base side, rolling up in front of the Gopher dugout.
0: Now, you made me believe. Now, a ball did make contact with the apartments that overlooked the field off to our left. You made me believe one got a sliding glass door.
7: It did. It didn't break it, but it hit it.
0: I heard it did not. Well, I heard it just got the building.
7: That's what I saw.
0: Okay.
7: It landed. It came to rest on the porch. This pitch is in the dirt. Skips away from the catcher. I don't know how it can land to come to a stop on a porch and not hit the door.
0: Well, maybe it kind of hit the landing area on the porch and maybe skipped up and down and maybe just came to a rest. That'd be kind of scary if you're out there on the porch.
7: 2-2 pitch. That's to the backstop. He lost that one.
0: Yeah, that was to the backstop. And, again, hitting the bull type territory.
7: Yeah. Moyer's worked another 3-2 count. He's seen a lot of pitches today. Three balls, two strikes. The payoff to Moyer. He has walked for the fourth time and reached for the sixth time.
0: Can't keep a good man down.
7: So Moyer reaches for the sixth time today. Here's Jeter Worthley, 1-for-5. This pitch, slider off the plate, ball one. 14-10 Huskers. Top of the eighth inning. Game that's seen 27 hits and 6 errors. Pitch down, 2-0. Moyer has bluffed a steal attempt on the last two pitches. Stayed put at first. Nick said it earlier, and I wholeheartedly agree. You feel like no lead is safe today. The 2-0. Jeter pops one up right side that should reach the seats, and it will. 2-1 on the Husker left fielder today, Jeter Worthley. He had himself a game yesterday. Urban's 2-1. Jeter swings and hits one hard down the right field line, but it's tailing out of play off past the bullpen trees. 94 on that fastball from Urban. Count leveled up, 2-2. Urban sends it home. Worthley dribbles a foul, third base side. Count sits right here, 2-2. There's been a run scored in every inning. Both teams have scored in 3 of the 7 innings to this point. The 2-2. Waved and got a piece of it just off the cap of the bat. That pitch was 6 inches off the plate. Worthley somehow gets a piece of it to stay alive. Good battle going on here between Jeter and Urban. The pitch reaches out and pokes a foul off to the right, headed for the berm. That one was, again, way off the plate, but Jeter's on swing right now and fouling pitches off. Moyer at first after the walk. Here's the 2-2. There he goes. Pitches in the dirt. And a stolen base for Mac Moyer, and a full count now on Worthley.
0: Turned out to be a perfect pitch to go on, a good take. Holding up at the last moment for Jeter.
7: He's worked it full. 2 good ABs from the Huskers here in the eighth. We'll see if Jeter can win it. Here's the 3-2. Reaches out and spoils another one. That was ball 4, but Jeter's protecting anything close.
0: Yeah, he's leaving very little doubt of the strike zone right now.
7: That one at 95 from Urban. 3 balls, 2 strikes. Here's the payoff. Fouled into the dugout. What an at-bat here from Worthley. Might be some juice from the boys in the third base dugout if Jeter can win this pitch. Moyer walks his lead off of second. Another 3-2 to Worthley. High ball 4. Atta baby, Jeet. What an AB from the freshman. He earned himself that 90 feet. Now 2 on, nobody out. And Dylan Carey coming to the plate.
0: And if you're Adam Urban, you are so frustrated. So many pitches that you thought maybe you can get him on swing, get one by him. Trying to get him to swing it on your terms. And everything he just spoiled, and then able to see that elevated and in. What an AB.
7: 11 pitch at bat from Worthley. Now Carey squares a bunt, drops it down. Pitcher picks it up. Urban's throw to first, ahead of Carey by a step. Both runners will move up to second and third. DC first base is trying to be the Anderson. He's the last one in the starting lineup to get a hit today, but he's happy to give himself up on the sack bunt.
0: Well, Case has just been scorching hot.
7: You bet. The Gophers have brought the infield in, and they're going to put him on.
3: Yep.
7: An intentional walk to Sanderson. It might be the best idea Minnesota's had since the Husker bus rolled in here. And now Drew Grigo going to get a swing here with the bases loaded after the intentional free pass to Sanderson.
0: Oh, and everybody in this booth understands the strategy by Minnesota. I'm sure Drew Grigo in his baseball mind does, but that doesn't mean he has to be okay with yep. it. And let's see if he can make him pay.
7: Grigo, two hits today. Bases are full of Huskers. 14-10 Nebraska. Top of the eighth, Urban's pitch. Grigo takes right over the heart, 0-1.
0: Grigo's last two at-bats have produced a double and a single.
7: All three Husker runners off their bags. The 0-1 to Grigo. Waved and missed at a slider way outside. Drew frustrated with himself there. Now he's behind 0-2. Grigo digs in. Urban comes set, brings it home. Missed, up and away. Went back to the slider. Grigo slams the barrel of his bat with the palm of his hand. One ball, two strikes on the freshman. Urban brings it home. Slider down and away. 2-2.
0: I don't think that's the last time Grigo will see that pitch, but learn from the previous one, laid off of it. See if that brings something in.
7: Deuces to Grigo. Two balls, two strikes. Here's the pitch. Outside with a fastball. Full count. Now where does Urban go? He's already walked three in the inning. One intentionally. He has to throw a strike. Husker runners off their bags. Three balls, two strikes. Here's the payoff pitch. Swing and a miss. Chase ball four on an elevated fastball. And the inning's up to Trey Fikes. Big strikeout.
0: Another great opportunity for Trey Fikes to solidify what has been a great 2 weeks offensively for this young man.
7: 14-10 Nebraska trying to add to it here in the eighth. Bases loaded, two outs. Urban's pitch. Strike. Slider on the black of the plate. 0-1. Fikes 1-for-3. Piped a gap in the third inning for a double. No balls and a strike. The pitch. Fikes swings and misses on the same exact pitch. Right on the corner. 0-2. Two straight sliders from Urban. A big moment right here. Nothing in two on Fikes. The pitch. Slider down and away. 1-2. Huskers would love another Larry Fikes clutch hit. All three Husker runners leave their bags. The 1-2 pitch. Strike three. Spun a slider. Fikes watched it go by and a shot in the arm to the first base dugout. Huskers load the bases and can't score. They'll leave the three walks stranded. We head to the bottom of the eighth inning. Nebraska 14, Minnesota 10. 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
9: 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I'm a Nebraska corn farmer, and there's nothing else I would rather be.
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0: Nick Haley alongside Ben McLaughlin here at Siebert Field. Camden Cohn back in our Acres Broadcast Center in Lincoln as the Huskers holding on to a four-run lead as it stands here in the bottom of the eighth. Bryce Bender still on the mound for the Huskers as Nebraska, again, looking for conference win number 23 and win number 41 to wrap up regular season play before big tournament action. But still a lot of offense on both sides of this, with some outs still remaining for Nebraska, Minnesota.
7: Top of the Minnesota order here in the eighth inning. They've got two innings left in their season, searching for a rally. Jayshon Unger starting to warm up for Nebraska. Spaniards 1-for-4 today. First pitch of the inning. Over but low, ball one, close pitch. That was the 20th pitch in Bender's relief outing, an inning and a third thus far. Here's the 1-0. Missed in, 2-0. A wild one here in Minneapolis. Pitch. There's a strike. Inner third. 2-1. Warm sunsplash day here in the Twin Cities. Not much cloud cover to speak of. The 2-1. Time called as Bender throws the pitch right over the middle of the plate. Fikes asking questions to the home plate umpire. Like, what's going on here? Spaniard's hand protector came loose as the pitch was coming home, and he's granted time.
0: Well, all right then.
7: Fikes isn't super pumped up with the home plate umpire right now.
0: No.
7: The 2-1. Pop fly right field. Grigo, right in his tracks, moves in a few steps to his left to put it away for out number one. Big first out for Bender and the Huskers.
0: Well, Ben, we knew this going into the game, and we talked about it a little bit in the pregame. You've got a desperate team trying to extend their season. Sometimes that just leads to borderline sloppy play, missed opportunities. It's just that typical Sunday game, that sense of urgency on top of it.
7: Davis Hamilton drives a high fly ball to center field. That struck well. Moyer back to the wall, and it creeps over for a homer. There you go. Minnesota back into the run column on a solo jack from Davis Hamilton, and he finally gets a hit, and it's a big one. Solo jack makes it 14-11.
0: Yeah, you think about his numbers coming into this series. I mean, he was obviously getting the attention on the scouting report, but up until then, Nebraska had held him to just one hit. It was a double over the weekend, but there's a big second hit of the series, a solo home run, drawing Minnesota a little closer.
7: Sutherland stands in. First pitch in the dirt for a ball. Minnesota is just trying to will themselves to come back in this one. You can just see the stress in that first base dugout. But for every big swing like that, they're crawling a bit closer, as we've said. Here's the 1-0. Down 2-0. There's a difference between energy and nervous energy, and there's certainly nervous energy in that first base dugout. A lot of emotion on each pitch. The 2-0, that's a strike, 2-1. Here's the next one home from Bender. Popped up out of play off to the left. So Price has got two strikes on the hitter. Love to see him grab the second out. With that, Overbeek will go play shallow right. Ghost Town on the left side of the infield. Bender's 2-2. Grounder into the Minnesota dugout. Foul ball.
0: Yeah, defensive swing, but also a swing, you just pointed out, it completely vacant on the left side of the infield on the pull side shift. So there's a little bit of that delay and that sort of emphasis of letting that pitch travel in the zone a little more so you can go the other way with it.
7: Price is 2-2. Missed off the plate, full count. Really dropped the arm angle down to a complete sidearm there. The count's filled up. Bottom of the eighth, 14-11, Nebraska. The 3-2. Swing and a miss. Big pitch there from Bender. And he gets the second out on a strikeout.
0: Yeah, staying in the fight. That's just good compete there by Price Bender. He understands any mistake could be a big one. Continues to challenge, but again, it's the location with Price Bender. When he's able to move it around like that, especially with the off speed, he's tough.
7: Here's Richter. First pitch in the dirt, ball one. Richter is 1-for-3. Singled and scored in the fifth. Sac fly RBI his last time. 15 home runs is the team best. The 1-0. Snaps one in there. Huskers 14, Gophers 11. Bender's 1-1. Missed down and away. Change up that time, 2-1. Nebraska's stranded 13 base runners in this one. A 2-1. Low, 3-1. Bender's over 30 pitches. His second appearance of the weekend. The 3-1 pitch. Popped up. Left side, shallow left. Worthley loses the hat. Comes in and to his right. He squeezes it for the third out. Good job for staying with that. Jeter Worthley, tough wind and a sun scraper all the way up there in the air, and he's able to grab it for the third out. So Minnesota gets a run on a hit, the solo homer from Hamilton. And that'll do it for the eighth. We go to the ninth. Nebraska 14, Minnesota 11. This is Big Red Baseball.
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0: Minnesota will go to the bullpen. They will call on righty, another arm that Nebraska's seen this weekend. It'll be Ben Gregory. Comes in with a 4.86 earned run average, 16th appearance of the season, second of the weekend. Does have four starts on the year, two saves as well. He's gone 37 innings, allowing 41 hits, 21 runs, 20 of those earned. He has struck out 34 while walking 12. Opponents hitting 287 against Ben Gregory now in here. In the top of the ninth, Nebraska leading by 3, 14-11. And just try to desperately get this thing in the winner's circle and wrap up regular season play in a positive manner. It has not been easy. The way this wind, you can hear it just blowing straight out of here. And how about Price Bender? Really limiting anything that Minnesota could do as far as a big inning. Good stuff from Price out of the bullpen.
7: Yeah, excellent job for him. 7-8-9 for the Huskers. You'd love to get a couple of runs here Minnesota's potential final inning of their season if they can't mount a late rally. Joshua Overbeek set to lead off for the Huskers. Urban works 2 1/3, allows 2 hits, 2 runs, 1 earned. This next pitch will be Minnesota's 200th of the game. And it's ball one on Overbeek.
0: How did that not hit him?
7: I don't know. I thought maybe it did for a moment.
0: Yeah.
7: But that was the 200th pitch I've seen from that staff, and sometimes you think you see things.
0: Yeah, they run together a bit.
7: Here's the 1-0 pitch. Overbeek fouls one straight to the netting, back behind home plate. 1-1. We saw Gregory here in game one of the series. One inning, 2 hits, 2 runs, the Huskers got him for. The 1-1, Overbeek fouls one off to the left. Good hack at a 92-mile-an-hour fastball. There's been a lot of runs scored in this series. Nebraska wins 12-7 in game one, 7-6 yesterday, leading 14-11 here in this one. The 1-2, Overbeek slams one to center, charging the center fielder, lays out Richter. Did he make the catch? They say yes. Highlight reel catch in center field. That it was a gutsy dive. Had that got by him, Overbeek certainly would have had at least three. And a tough look out for Joshua. That was a bullet at 103 off the bat.
0: And it was sinking at Richter as well. That is not an easy play. And you're making the decision there, understanding the risk that's involved.
7: Jet Buck takes a first pitch strike, 0-1. Good swing there from Beek. Fortunately, it's a tough luck out. Gregory's 0-1. Buck swings and lines one into center. He won't get that one. Going to drop in front of Richter this time for a base hit to center.
12: Second baseman Rhett Stokes.
7: Slider didn't have a whole lot to it. From Gregory, and Buck hits it into center field for a base knock.
0: Yeah, just a solid, really last 10 innings for Jet Buck in swinging the bat.
7: He has singled, doubled, and homered today. Third hit. Now Stokes the batter. First pitch to Rhett. Strike, 0-1.
0: And he came up so big in the ninth inning, as did several Husker hitters. And we talked about it. Jet Buck, if that's a bat that you have back in the mix, as we expect it to be, that's problems for other teams.
7: Gregory holds the 0-1. Inside to Stokes. Ball and a strike. Stokes has had a good day, 2 for 5. Clubbed his third home run of the year over the left field wall, back over 300 with his average. Gregory comes set, the 1-1. Hit and run is on. That pitch was way outside. The throw to second in time to get Buck. The slide from Buck really took all the speed off of his slide. That turf just kills your slide.
0: I think they're going to look at it. Yeah, I didn't see much from both Jet Buck or the Husker coaching staff that they were beside themselves on the out call at second, but now that we're late in the game, this is a crew review.
7: He was going to be ahead of the throw, and the slide on that turf, it just took all his speed away, and he almost didn't make it to the bag.
0: Yeah. Yeah.
7: Hard to slide on.
0: It is. And again, this is where you talk about the difference between new turf and old turf. And this isn't to disparage Siebert Field. This is, again, a solid setup. It's a very nice ballpark. The turf's just a little bit older. And as it gets older, you're going to see balls bouncing a little bit more firm off the turf. And you're also going to see those slides slow you down. You see that new turf. Sometimes you tend to overslide the bag, or when you're diving for fly balls in the outfield, you can tend to overslide. That's not the case here with a little bit more of that aging turf.
7: Tough luck for Stokes, too, on the hit and run. I definitely think he's out.
0: Yeah, this is a quick review. Mike Sirianni get an explanation as well. Yep, it's confirmed.
7: So now Stokes in a tough spot here at 1-2, trying to protect the runner.
0: Yeah, he did everything he could to protect Jet Buck. I mean, that pitch was well out of the strike zone.
7: One ball, two strikes. Here's the pitch. Just missed off, 2-2. Minnesota had started to the dugout. Two balls, two strikes. Gregory brings it in. Strike three. That'll end the inning. Stokes with a wry smile to the home plate umpire after that one. And the Huskers go quietly in the top of the ninth. So here we go. To the bottom of the ninth we go. Minnesota needs at least three to extend their season. It's the Huskers 14 and the Gophers 11 on the Huskers Radio Network.
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0: Here we go to the bottom of the ninth. It'll be Jayshon Unger time as he tries to get his 11th save of the season. Jayshon did throw yesterday, closed it down for the Huskers. Comes in with a 4.58 earned run average. This is appearance number 23, number two in as many days. Jayshon 6-1 on the year. Mentioned the 10 saves, looking for the 11th. He's gone 35 1/3 this year, allowing 26 hits, 18 runs, all 18 earned. He struck out 33 while walking 17. Opponents hitting 205 against Jayshon Unger, the sophomore from Blair, trying to nail it down for Nebraska and get Nebraska that final regular season win and series sweep.
7: They'll have a tough part of the order, starting with Ty Allen, who has three hits today. He's a triple shy of the cycle. Unger grabbed his 10th save yesterday. This is a save situation.
0: At the bottom of the lineup, you mentioned it, Ben. That has really been the problem.
7: Yeah.
0: Throughout this game for Nebraska pitching. They have been very productive 5-9.
7: Allen's home run came in the fifth. Minnesota needs three runs to extend their season. Unger's first pitch of the bottom of the ninth. Outside corner called strike. Look at this. You've got the entire bullpen coming into the dugout to try to bring some energy into the dugout for Minnesota. Unger's 0-1. Off the plate. 1-1.
0: Yeah, that's something you don't get a chance to see often. Bullpen vacated. They're all in the dugout trying to will them to victory, or at least to keep the game alive.
7: Unger's 1-1 pitch. Way outside, 2-1. Nebraska leading. The 2-1 pitch. Grounded to short. Carey to his left. Fields throws. One gone. Big first out for Jayshon right there.
0: Yeah, and falling behind just by a pitch. That's a big 2-1 right there. Because then all of a sudden, if you miss the zone, you're talking 3-1. And just the volume in that dugout is going to get louder and louder. So Jayshon trying to stay ahead. Trying to challenge these hitters, but also, again, hit that spot.
7: Hellum, the batter. First pitch on the way. Missed down and away. Right. One ball, no strikes. On the left-handed hitting DH, the pitch. Just missed, close spot. Unger behind, two balls, no strikes here. Pitch. That's in there, 2-1. Unger working on Hellum. Here's the 2-1 pitch. Sharply hit to the right side. It's going to find its way through the shifted three infielders to the right. And Minnesota has a one-out base runner.
12: First baseman, Jack Bellow.
7: Now, Jack Bellow. Bellow's 3-for-4. He's hit two home runs. The most he can do here is pull the Gophers within one. Another pull side shift on the right-handed power bat for Minnesota. Unger's first pitch, slider down and away, ball one. That was the 16th hit for Minnesota today. Unger comes set, the 1-0. Slider called strike. Good pitch. Jayshon works from the first base side of the rubber. Comes set. Here's the 1-1. Strike two. Fastball right at the knees. That was a very competitive pitch. Unger ahead 1-2. Kicks and deals. Swing and a miss. Got him swinging for out number two. Huskers one out away from getting out of here with a sweep. Sam Hunt, last hope for Minnesota for their season. Two hits, including a home run today. Left-handed batter. Unger goes from the stretch. Here's the pitch. In there, called strike. Defensive indifference gets Hellum to second. Unger pumps one in at 93 to get ahead. No balls, one strike. Here's the 0-1. Swing and a miss on the slider. He tied him up.
0: Nasty.
7: Jayshon. A pitch away from parking the boat. No balls, two strikes. Sophomore comes set at the belt, the 0-2. Bounce in front of the plate with a slider. Good block by Fikes. 1-2. The season hanging in the balance for Sam Hunt and the Gophers.
0: Ben, can you go right back to that slider running in on the hands here?
7: Unger dangling that right arm. Now he gathers at the letters. Ready for the 1-2. Here it is. There it is. Slider at the back foot. Hunt takes it. And the count's 2-2. Now you're going to see the old number one, I would imagine.
0: And I would think he's going to try to work outer edge.
7: Two balls, two strikes, two outs. Unger comes set. Here's the pitch. Breaking ball, swing and a miss. Strike three. And the Huskers finish the regular season with their 41st win, and they sweep the Gophers. 14-11, the final score, and for just the 13th time in program history, the Huskers finish a regular season north of 40 wins, and they'll head in to the Big Ten tournament with some serious momentum, capping the weekend in an offensive slugfest. 14-11, Nebraska gets it done in the Twin Cities. And the regional host conversation very much alive for the Big Red, as they finish the regular season at 41-14. We're back to talk about it. This is Big Red Baseball.
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0: 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The biggest number two hits of all time.
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0: 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So close, so far. The biggest number two hits of all time.
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Those songs that just didn't quite make it to number one. Well, stick around. Got the Hollies coming up. Here's Crowded House on KWBE.

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1: ABC News, I'm Dave Packard. President Trump posting on social media overnight that American Nigerian forces executed a mission to eliminate ISIS leader Abu Bilal al-Manuki. Defense Secretary Pete Hegseth posting protecting Christians was part of the rationale for the operation. President Trump hailing the summit with Chinese President Xi Jinping as a great success, saying the leaders made trade deals involving Boeing jets and agricultural products, but there were no apparent breakthroughs on some of the thorniest issues, including the war with Iran. A voting rights rally today in Alabama. Democratic Senator Cory Booker accusing the Supreme Court of attacking the rights of black people.
2: You see, we have seen this before, where some people in black robes try to deny or take away our rights.
1: It follows the Supreme Court's recent ruling in favor of Republicans in the battle over redistricting in central London.
3: We will be silent!
1: Tens of thousands of people today taking part in a nationalist anti-immigration rally. This is ABC News.
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7: The NCN AccuWeather forecast for tonight. Showers and thunderstorms likely with a low of around 64. Winds out of the southeast becoming southwesterly after midnight, gusting as high as 20 miles an hour. On Sunday, slight chance of scattered showers and thunderstorms in the morning, turning mostly sunny, a high near 93. And for Sunday night, showers and thunderstorms likely with a low of around 63. That's your NCN AccuWeather forecast from KWBE.
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Hope all of you listening out there are having a great day so far. Thank you for spending with us here on KWBE. My name is Alex Veneman, and I'll be keeping you company this evening as we cruise on towards the night. 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

0: Plan for you next here on KWBE, we got Kenny Loggins, England Dan, and JF Cooley, as well as Rockwell on cue. That and more right after this.
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0: Coming up at the top of the next here on 1450 AM, 95.7 FM, we got INXS as well as the Spinners at the top of the queue. But they'll finish up this hour on KWBE. Coming up next, we got Party All the Time by Eddie Murphy right after this.
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